0: Tell us your name. Where are you calling from?
1: My name is Cherie Bridges.
0: All right. How good has God been to you?
1: I just want to thank God for delivering me from crack cocaine, marijuana, liquor, the whole nine yards. And if he did it for me, he can do it for you.
0: Yay, that same God. That same God. Listen to me, family. It does not matter how hard the situation or how impossible the situation. It doesn't matter where you may be today, but just trust him. Trust God. Trust him one more time. Keep believing he's going to do it. We are some powerful people when we allow God to add his super to our natural. 1-877-345-7747. We are walking epistles, family. And I want to hear your story. 1-877-345-7747. It is Testa Friday on this Friday in the chat room. And I want to hear your Testa Friday testimony on the Nightly Spirit.
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0: Here's Sybil Wilkes.
1: It's Sybil Wilkes with what we need to know. During last night's address from the White House, the president announced he's declassifying evidence alleging that China successfully hacked the U.S. infrastructure to compromise 220 million U.S. voter files during the 2020 election. At home, an environmental crisis is unfolding as

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I'm gonna try it like this.

0: up on I-5. Sounds like my life right now. Just one big mess.
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0: It's my property taxes.
1: What?
0: I am behind, and I am so worried that I'm going to lose my house. I can pay some of it, but I can't pay it all at once.
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0: 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Of course, I am playing the Top 15 Inspirational Hits in the country, and we're going to find out who's got the number one song this week. 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
1: He cannot fail. Say it again. Tell him there is no failure. Say it like you believe it. There is no failure in God. Listen. I wish you could see yourself in the future. I wish you could see yourself. You're doing better.

0: 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It sounds like my life right now. Just one big mess.
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1: What?
0: 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I can pay some of it, but I can't pay it all at once.
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1: Thank you, God, for giving us our identity in you. We can know who we are because we know whose we are. And we don't have to work for your approval. You've called us by name.

0: hang up on Alphonse. Sounds like my life right now. Just one big mess.
1: What's going on?
0: It's my property taxes.
1: What?
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1: He cannot fail. 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
2: Good morning, Detroit, and welcome to the Mildred Gaddis Show. Boy, do we have a lot to talk about this morning. Politics, politics, politics. Who's going to be the next governor? Who's going to be the next mayor? Tongues around here are wagging. However, ML Elric, Pulitzer Prize and Emmy Award-winning journalist at the Detroit Free Press, had a very interesting piece. You all know that after this last election, Mike Duggan declared that he would be running as an independent for governor. Now, of course, that's after learning, I'm sure Mike Duggan knew these facts before they were published, that he was like number four, I believe, in number three or number four, with Pete Buttigieg coming in as number one as a Democrat, Jocelyn Benson, number two, and I think Duggan came in three, and then the Lieutenant Governor Garland Gilchrist coming in at four. So Duggan says, I'm not running as a Democrat. People are tired of labels, tired of party labels, and I'm running as an independent. But this, I started laughing when I started reading this because I think it's very interesting. ML Elric begins the article by saying, by quoting some of Mike Duggan's friends. Mike Duggan can go straight to hell. Mike Duggan is the fox in the hen house. We have to be willing to punch him in the mouth. He would just be a continuation of Governor Whitmer's failed liberal policies that have put Michigan behind. He goes on to say, but these are just some of the things, but don't feel sorry for Mike Duggan. Because Mike Duggan says those comments set quite well with him. How are you this morning? And welcome, ML.
3: It's always good to be with you, Mildred.
2: This is funny stuff.
3: It is. Usually, you don't want people to say bad things about you when you're running for office, particularly if they're the folks who have always been your friends. But Mike Duggan has decided that his path to victory is to go it alone as an independent. And he thinks the more people on the left and the right criticize him, the more everybody else will come toward him. So this is a calculated move, which makes sense. Mike Duggan's a very calculating politician, but we'll see whether it works or not.
2: You know, he's strategic, he's methodical, and understands the science of politics in a way that most people don't. He's been successful with that line of thinking. Is there anything about this movement to the middle here as an independent? Is there anything about that could be a down down as opposed to going up?
3: Absolutely. To run statewide, you need a large and somewhat sophisticated organization. He has nothing. When he ran for mayor, it's nonpartisan, so you don't rely on a Democratic or Republican party apparatus. And Duggan talks a lot about the way he got elected, you know, as a write-in, which is extraordinary. I mean, forget that he's a white guy, but that he got elected as a write-in is unheard of. He puts a lot of the credit behind about 250 meetings he had throughout the city, going living room to living room, talking to Detroiters about what they cared about and talking about what he thought he could do to help. And he sees that as the key to victory. Now, what he leaves out that I think was also very essential to his victory is there are a lot of business types who plowed millions of dollars to support his candidacy, and that can't be underestimated. But even if you try and replicate that, and you go to 250 living rooms throughout Michigan? Well, first of all, those living rooms are spread out a lot more than they are in the city. And second of all, 250 living rooms in a city of 600,000, 700,000, you know, that's not bad. But out of 9 or 10 million, you're just not going to reach enough people. So he's got to do a lot more than he did running in Detroit to be successful running statewide.
2: What is his son going to run this campaign?
3: So his son, Eddie Duggan, is going to play an important role in the campaign. I think the mayor said that he'll be his campaign manager. Duggan's son was the Michigan director for Kamala Harris's presidential campaign, and I believe he played a similar role for Joe Biden in 2020. Of course, Biden won Michigan in 2020 and lost Michigan in 2024, and both of those campaigns would have been heavily supported by the National Democratic Party. Their money, their apparatus, their volunteers, their employees. Again, a massive infrastructure for Duggan to draw upon. There's nothing like that now, and he's going to have to build that. He's got a year and a half. He's getting an early start, so that helps. But, boy, oh, boy, that is a lot of work, and it's going to require a lot of money.
2: You know, when I interviewed Steve Mitchell not very long ago, he mentioned that I was surprised when he said he didn't think Duggan would be able to pull it off. Referring to, as you stated, it's a state campaign. It's not a metropolitan campaign, nor is it a local campaign.
3: Yeah, I mean, there's so much ground to cover. We have 83 counties. If you compare that to Detroit, we have 7 city council districts. You know, I mean, it's a much smaller geographic space. His name recognition. You know, people forget before Mike Duggan ran for mayor, he ran the DMC, and he was on your radio all the time. I'm sure you had him on your station, Mildred, the 29-minute guarantee where the DMC would get you seen in the emergency room in 29 minutes. So he was kind of a household name. But one of the things I've heard from people, and I don't know this myself, but it seems plausible, is that the further you get from Detroit, the less people know about Mike Duggan. So he's going to have to get that name recognition up in other places. And there's another factor that people who run as independents miss out on, that you can't duplicate no matter how much money or time you have, and that's straight ticket voting. It's still pretty popular, particularly among Michigan Democrats. And so there are some people just going to, as a habit, vote straight ticket for Democrats, and Mike Duggan's not going to get those votes. And while he probably will draw some votes from Republicans because he is a more centrist, more conservative Democrat, more pro-business Democrat, he's not going to get any of the straight to the Democratic votes, and that's a pretty big hindrance.
2: When did you hear the interview done on Fox 2? I think it was with Tim Skubick, pertaining to she's interviewed all of them. Let's go to Jocelyn Bent. Oh, the governor. That's the part I wanted to go to first. Governor Whitmer announced in an interview that she would not be endorsing anybody. Let's just say early on, she's not endorsing anybody. But at the end of that interview, she said that there was a candidate in the race who had, and I'm paraphrasing, who had done the impossible. And I'm sure she was referring to Mike Duggan, successful write-in. For her to say, I'm not supporting my lieutenant governor. I'm not supporting this. There are several people in this race who are good people. They've been leaders, yada, yada, yada. And from that, it just seemed to me she was saying, ultimately, when she stepped out to endorse, she would be endorsing Mike Duggan. You think she will?
3: If she endorsed Mike Duggan and she aspires to do anything ever in Democratic politics, that would be career suicide. I don't see how she can endorse Mike Duggan if she aspires to run for president or for anything else in party politics. In fact, last Sunday, there was a columnist in the Washington Post who put her as number two on the list of Democrats most likely to win the nomination in 2028 for president. Now, I don't know what that's based on, and Whitmer has told us she doesn't plan to run for president. You know, politicians say crazy stuff all the time. Whitmer sitting on the sidelines and not endorsing a lieutenant governor is extraordinary and should cause Democrats to scratch their heads and probably shake their fists. But to go so far as to endorse Mike Duggan as an independent, to me, that would be proof positive that Gretchen Whitmer is never going to run for office for anything ever again anywhere. And I just don't think I'm ready to believe that. At least not yet.
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2: Welcome back to the show. Let's segue over to Jocelyn Benson. What is it that she had to say about Duggan?
3: You know, that's a good question. I have not been as in touch with what Benson said when she launched her gubernatorial campaign. I was actually working on a Detroit high school investigative workshop that I put on every year, and we were getting our kids together for that. We had about 150 kids that we were trying to encourage to pursue careers in journalism. But this has been a great week for Jocelyn Benson. I mean, Mike Duggan would have been a formidable opponent. He's not running for governor. Pete Buttigieg, the labor secretary under Joe Biden, would have been someone who was tough to beat. He would have had all the money he needed and a national network of Democratic support. And he's just announced he's not going to run for governor, but he might run for senator. Gary Peters, not running for senator again, gives leading progressive Democrats another place to go. And right now, and I've even heard that Garland Gilchrist is thinking of running for Senate, and people have tried to encourage him to run for mayor, and he just won't do it. So I can't imagine a better week for Jocelyn Benson than the week she's just had. But campaigns usually start off well, and then, you know, then reality sets in. So I got to believe she's pretty happy.
2: Well, she's authored a book that attacks Duggan for initially working against Gretchen Whitmer's bid back in 2018. That, of course, was published in the Detroit News. Now, you got to tell me this. According to the news, there is a revised draft of what she said about Duggan. I don't know if you explain to us, author and journalist, what a revised draft is.
3: Yeah. So if you've revised something, there's usually two reasons. One is you've got new information that you think people deserve to know, or that is going to make people interested in the material you've produced. Number two is there's something that's either unclear or incorrect that you are trying to set straight. I don't know what it would be in this case, but if she said something nice about Mike Duggan, I'm sure she took it out. And if she didn't say something nasty about him, maybe she's added that. Because, again, Democrats are not loving Mike Duggan right now. And Curtis Hertel, who's possibly the front runner to become Michigan Democratic Party chairman, is doing everything he can to pound lumps on Mike Duggan. And I would think Jocelyn Benson's got to appreciate that, even if Big Gretch doesn't.
2: The book is going to be released on May 6th, and the title is The Purposeful Warrior, Standing Up for What's Right When the Stakes Are High. Sounds like it could be a bit spicy, huh?
3: It sounds like somebody's looking to push their campaign. It's always interesting when these candidates write books. I don't know how many people are dying to read a book about a politician because, you know, Mildred, if you and I wrote a book about a politician, we'd have the good, the bad, and the ugly. But when a politician writes a book about themselves, people are going to say, wow, it sounds like Jesus wrote this about himself. And we know that Jesus is too good to get involved in our dirty politics. So, you know, I guess if you got $20 to blow, buy the book. Otherwise, read the free press, read the news, listen to Mildred Gaddis, and get the full story.
2: You know, it's going to be interesting. I'm glad. I did not realize that Buttigieg had made the announcement that he's not in, not for governor.
3: Yes, I think it may have been reported in the news of the Free Press, but apparently his people have told folks that he's not going to run for governor. And I'm with the Senate seat open, that makes more sense to me because I think the suspicion is if Buttigieg did run for governor, it would be to position himself to run for president. And I think it's a lot easier for him to run for president as a senator. So, and that seat being open like that, those are once in a lifetime opportunities. And now they've happened twice because Stabenow retired and her seat was up for grabs. And now Peters retired and his seat is up for grabs. An open Senate seat is the kind of temptation that rarely comes to politicians. And now we've had it twice. And a lot of other people are looking at it. But I'd be surprised if they can raise the kind of money Pete Buttigieg could raise.
2: Yeah, his net covers the country. Roland, you're on the Mildred Gaddis Show with ML Elric.
8: Oh, Grand Rising. I'm not echoing, am I?
2: Not like you have been in the past. So it sounds like it might be better today, Roland. Go ahead.
8: Thank you. Jocelyn Benson is my candidate. I mean, she transformed the Secretary of State's office. Now it's an efficient, smart system where you can get in and out of there so quickly. You know, over the years, I had to help people navigate the Secretary of State's office. It was a complete disaster. And how she got in there and made it a smooth operation is, to me, merit her right to become governor. I mean, people in Detroit, you know, a lot of issues with driver's licenses, insurance, and all of this kind of stuff. She made it really simple, efficient system, and I think she should become governor.
2: Well, thanks for checking in, Roland.
8: All right.
2: Do you think, you know, there are a lot of people who are bummed out after the November election. Certainly it's going to have to be almost a mandate to energize people and get them to get active for this next round, election. Do you think they're going to be able to do it?
3: I think we're going to find out very soon. Because Trump is finally putting his policies in. He's now blaming an air tragedy on diversity, equity, and inclusion policies without having any evidence. He's just imposed some tariffs that may make everything here in Michigan more expensive or may make the cost of automobiles go up significantly, which means a lot of people here are going to have trouble paying their bills if people can't buy cars. Typically when a president gets elected the first term, the midterm elections, which would be in 2026, the other party does very, very well. That could really help a Democratic gubernatorial candidate. But one of the things that I think about for Garland Gilchrist and that I think about for Democrats is I can't remember the last time a lieutenant governor was elected governor. And I can't remember the last time that one party succeeded itself as governor. In other words, when we have a Democratic governor, the next governor is always a Republican. When we have a Republican governor, the next governor is always a Democrat. So there are some historical trends there. But that may just be coincidence. I do think Democrats are going to do everything they can to mobilize because I think they realize they were not able to get as many people to the polls as they needed. And I also think there was a major issue here in Michigan and across the country that affected Kamala Harris that she had no control over. And that was what was going on in Gaza. So many people who are upset about President Biden and Vice President Harris's policies towards Israel and Palestine voted for third-party candidates. And if they had voted Democrat, as they probably would have otherwise in any other year, they would have won Michigan. And crazy old Jill Stein from the Green Party, who just keeps messing up these presidential elections, she won't be on the ballot in 2026. So I think these third parties that have played the devil with Democrats will not be doing that. I mean, the Green Party candidate messed up the Democrats when Hillary Clinton ran, messed up the Democrats when Kamala Harris ran, and they messed up the Democrats when Al Gore ran, when Ralph Nader took a bunch of third-party votes. So those issues won't be on the table in 2026. But it's not going to be easy.
2: Kenny, you're on the air.
9: Good morning, darling. Good morning, Mr. ML. I absolutely adore you both, and Happy New Year to you both. My comment here would be that I find it just really ironic that the same people who voted him in are now trying to cry foul because he's doing exactly what he told him that he was going to do 6 months ago. So it boggles my mind that they want to just still try. He wants to try to put the onus on these disasters, unfortunate with the two plane crashes, on Biden's administration before him. But yet it happened on his clock.
3: Yeah, one of the things about Donald Trump that you can count on is when he tells you he's going to do something crazy, he'll do it. So there's a lot of people who this morning may be waking up to celebrate Black History Month and saying, wait a minute, why is he trying to eliminate all these programs that have raised a lot of people up and say, because correct, he said he was going to. I mean, where's the surprise here?
9: Well, that's the truth. And then see, now the ones that are getting the funny end of the stick that he put out there, and if you read between the lines, you know what I'm saying? Now they're trying to cry foul on what he already said what he was going to do. But in addition to that, I find it also ironic that he's trying to wipe out, not so much ironic, because he said he was going to do this too, but he was going to dismantle everything starting with the Black history of the Tuskegee Airmen. It doesn't surprise me, but it does sadden me in that moment. And thank you so very much to you both for keeping us informed very well.
2: All right. Good to hear from you this morning. 568-1059. Before you go, this is very important, ML. I'd like for you to share with our listeners in this piece. Hertel spoke with you about those challenges of the Democrats during the lame duck session and accusing Duggan for being a part of it.
3: Yeah, so as folks may remember, there are a lot of important issues that during the lame duck session. And what the lame duck session is every 2 years, the legislature finishes its work. And so a lot of things get rammed through. Some of them are bad things because no one knows they're coming, and some of them are good things, like trying to increase transparency in government and trying to pass some bills that would make water affordability easier for folks who can't afford to keep the water on. Everything bogged down largely because Karen Whitsitt, a state rep from Detroit, a Democrat, wouldn't go to work. So there weren't enough Democrats to do business. Whitsitt was in the office with the Republican leader of the Michigan House and wouldn't go to work, basically. In some of those meetings, it's been alleged that Mayor Duggan had one of his city attorneys in there who was supposed to be in Lansing trying to get some things done. Curtis Hertel says the reason that lawyer was in those meetings was to stop things from getting done. Mayor Duggan says that's ridiculous. He had his people working to get things done, and he said he doesn't know where his lawyer was. Now, Mildred, I'll tell you, I haven't done any reporting with people to tell me one way or another what really happened there. But as I wrote in the Free Press, I do find it hard to believe that Mayor Duggan didn't know exactly what his lawyer was doing when he went to Lansing, because Mayor Duggan is one of those bosses that knows where everybody's at, tells them what he wants them to do when they get there, and checks in to see whether they were doing it. And if they weren't doing it, he tells them, good luck in all future endeavors because you are gone. So
2: that's Mike Duggan.
3: I don't know whether Mr. Hertel's right, but the mayor's answer does not have what I like to call the ring of truth.
2: You just painted an accurate picture of who Mike Duggan is. He wants a play-by-play. He'll be anywhere. He gets up and go to the corner of the room and handle that conversation. I've seen him do it several times.
3: Yeah, Mike Duggan not knowing his people are doing, that's the craziest thing I've ever heard. Perhaps it's true, but it'd be the first time.
2: Let's see if we can get another call on here. Marcella, you're on the air.
10: Hello and good morning to both of you.
2: Hi.
10: I put an interesting spin on the presidential election. I've been dissecting stuff and turning that around and trying to wrap my head around how Trump won this election. My thoughts are that the election was bought and paid for by Elon Musk. And you could kind of tell during Trump's campaign when he got really happy, and he knew he had that in the bag. So is that a point of interest for you all, or has anybody ever thought of that?
2: I've not thought of that. I'll tell you what I thought. I question. As we followed the election and we looked at what the analysts were saying from all across the country, from different sides of the room, Republican, Democrat, whatever, college professor, political scientist, they were saying, coming up very, very close to the election, that Harris was ahead by between 2 and 3 points. They stayed steady on that. And to find out that Trump swept the country, I found that to be interesting because it was inconsistent with what they all had predicted. But as far as Elon Musk buying the election, no.
10: Stay tuned. It may become evident sooner or later. I don't know.
3: Well, Elon Musk did spend a lot of money encouraging people who support Donald Trump to register to vote and get active with some of those sweepstakes that he was doing. The other thing is most people get their news and information from social media now, as opposed to from the traditional sources like Mildred or me at the Free Press or my friends at the Detroit News. And when you run one of the biggest social media platforms in the world, and you can decide what people are going to see at the top of their feed and what they're not going to see, that gives you an incredible amount of power. And I do think that Elon Musk influenced these elections in a way that's never been done before. But in terms of just straight up giving people money, I don't think that's true. But he did give Trump's campaign and his committees that support Trump's candidacy, I believe, tens of millions of dollars that he announced he would do. So if you don't like President Trump and you like Twitter, you might want to revisit Twitter, because that has become one of the most powerful forces behind Donald Trump and his presidency. And that's Twitter is Elon Musk now.
2: Yeah. What do you want to leave us with this morning, ML? And thanks for sharing with us this morning.
3: Well, no, Mildred, it's always great to be on with you. And I love that your audience is always engaged and passionate. First of all, I want to say happy Black History Month. Second of all, I'd like to say that if you're surprised or disappointed with the politics that we have, please continue to listen to Mildred. Please subscribe to the Free Press and the News, because we're giving you the straight story. We're not controlled by anybody. We don't bow to the president. We don't bow to Elon Musk. We're trying to get the news that you can use to make decisions that are in your best interest. And we have a mayor's race coming up. People really need to watch that, because it's going to be a big one, and it's going to be a wild one.
2: That may turn out to be an understatement, ML. You're correct. You are correct.
3: Absolutely.
2: But what's your hunch about Gilchrist? What is he going to do?
3: I think a lot of people like Garland. I think a lot of people think he's smart. And I think a lot of people think he has a future in politics. None of those people think that future involves being governor of Michigan. And I would advise the lieutenant governor, if he were willing to take advice from a failed city council candidate like myself, that he consider running for mayor of Detroit, or he consider running for the Senate, because I think there's a way forward for him. And if he wants to continue in politics and he wants to contribute to what comes next in Detroit and the state of Michigan, there are some easier paths for him than running for governor. I just think history and the fact that his own boss won't get behind him for whatever reason is really tricky. And I really hope when people see Governor Whitmer out and about, that they ask her some hard questions, because she's doing some stuff that seems really weird to me.
2: Yep, I understand that there was a meeting here a couple of days ago, and she was there to whip him into action for her tell. But we shall see. Thank you so much, ML. People, go to freep.com. And if you haven't read this, you must, because there's a lot more in it than I share with you this morning by ML Elric. Great stuff. Thank you, ML. And thanks for squeezing us in. We appreciate it.
3: Oh, Mildred, to start my day with Mildred Gaddis, I wish I could do that every day.
2: Let's get that on tape, okay? All right, ML. Say hello to your bride for me, okay?
3: Absolutely.
2: Thank you. Take care. Bye-bye. Stay with us, Detroit. We'll be right back.
4: This is the story of a very special woman. 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
2: Fans,
12: fans know her as Dank DeMoss, and they're fuming after a Lyft driver allegedly denied her a ride because of her size. And Fox News' Jessica Dubnyk is live in Detroit with this story. And my goodness, tell us how this all unfolded here, Jessica.
13: Well, it all unfolded on video. Deja Bamlane whipped out her phone when this all happened. Now, the Lyft driver, he was kind enough and apologetic, but refused her a ride and said that she would not fit and that her weight couldn't be handled by his tires. Now she's filing a lawsuit.
14: Have you been in cars that size before?
15: Yes, I have. I've been in cars smarter than that, you know.
13: Deja Blanding tells us she was just trying to get to a Detroit Lions watch party this month when her Lyft rolled up.
15: As I'm walking, I see him like making faces or whatever. I'm like, oh man.
13: She already knew.
15: I can fit in this car.
16: No, believe me, you can.
15: Yes, I can.
16: Believe me.
13: He told her there's not enough room in his car.
15: The kicker part was when he started to talk about his tires. You know, I feel like that was a slap in the face. That was like my tires, you know, like.
13: The driver said his tires could not handle her weight.
15: Well, every big person, you turn down because they can't fit in your car?
16: Yeah, because they need to order the Uber XL.
15: No, I don't never have to order Uber XL.
13: He apologized, canceled the ride, and left her there. The rapper says she's pretty tough. I get the money, you flip it, it makes me cool. Dank DeMoss, as she's known at the mic, is crushed by the whole situation.
15: I just want them to know, it really hurt my feelings.
13: It looks like Lyft might be hurting pretty soon, too.
17: I knew it was illegal, and I knew that it was wrong.
13: Her attorneys, John Marco and Zach Runyon, say weight is a protected characteristic in Michigan by law.
17: It would be no different than a driver pulling up and saying, you know, I don't want to have black people in my car, or I don't want to have Christians in my car or Muslims in my car. It's the same. Under the law, it's the same.
13: The lawsuit is filed. Since she posted the encounter on social media, other full-figured folks have reached out saying this. Same thing happened to them.
15: I can fit in this car.
16: No, believe me, you can.
15: Yes, I can. I really want people to see, what we go through as bigger people, you know?
13: We did reach out to Lyft. They did not get back with us in time for this story. Now, Lyft, Uber, those rideshare companies, they can refuse passengers based on a perceived security threat. But according to Deja's attorneys, you cannot discriminate based on someone's weight. It's very clear in that cell phone video. That is why he denied her ride. Reporting live on Detroit's West Side, Jessica Dubnyk on The Edge.
2: Okay. You know, I'd like for you to weigh in on this, but I've just got to say, I am so doggone tired of people comparing every issue to being black. I've OD'd on that. I mean, I'm just sick of it. It is not like being black. It isn't.
16: It's not.
2: And we've let people get away with saying that. And that's an attorney, and he ought to know better. I understand him explaining what the law says, but he says, and that's just like being showing up and you're black. No, it's not. People are born black. Enough said. Who's on the line? Tracy?
18: Tracy, yes.
2: Tracy. Talk to us, Tracy.
19: Thank you very much for taking my call. Actually, I am in agreement with the driver. I feel like he had every right to deny her access to his car because her scale, it's not the tires. That's not the issue. I'd be more concerned about the seat frame and brackets on the car because I know for a fact I've had a friend who was morbidly obese and I allowed her to ride in the front seat of the car and she got the brackets off the car. $450 later, I had to had that fixed.
2: Was it ever exposed as to what kind of car it is?
19: Actually, right now I'm on Curl, which is a platform for B&B for car rental, and I have 5 Mini Coopers. If someone came, I did have one gentleman that was quite big. I wouldn't say he was morbidly obese, but he was big, and I was concerned about him sitting in my Mini. I allowed it, no problem, but I think that driver had a right to deny her politely.
2: So here's a question. Do they sue Lyft or do they sue the drivers? They're probably going to sue the company.
19: I don't think they sue anyone. I don't think they sue anyone. I don't think there should be any kind of law saying that you can't deny access. Well, if it's not, if it has nothing to do with ethnicity, then, and it's more concerned with physical attributes, and if you're morbidly obese, that can damage your car. It can damage your structure of your car, your seating.
2: Yeah, I guess there's a reason they ask you to buy, they demand that you buy an extra seat when you fly.
19: Exactly.
2: You know, I just got to say it. I'm with you.
19: No, I don't. I mean, if he was rude about it, I could see there might be issues. But if he politely explained that, you know, I don't think my car can accommodate your scale. And even though I'm not, I don't think the tires was his concern. I think he's more concerned about the weight as far as like in his seating, because that can cause your frame, your seat to go off that frame, that rack.
2: Yeah, and you got some other issues, too. Possible
19: and
2: other
19: it's
2: issues.
19: Expensive. Yes. Yes.
2: Okay. Well, let's see if you and I.
19: I'm going to add one other thing too. Once he got in the car, I don't know if they require seat belts, but this individual that broke my brackets on my seating, she couldn't even get the seat belt around her.
2: Okay. Okay.
19: Which was quite embarrassing.
2: But
19: too.
2: You know something? So, here's what some people do. They give you a heads up that you may need, you understand what I'm saying?
19: Yeah.
2: You may need the extra seat belt, or you may need some other things. But if you're accustomed to getting where you're going by using Uber or Lyft, you understand. I don't know about Lyft, but Uber gives you options in terms of what kind of vehicle you can order.
19: Exactly.
2: So that everybody's comfortable, you know, and a lot of people who are morbidly obese, they know who they are. They know what size they are and they want to be comfortable. So they order the right vehicle for their size.
19: I agree. Exactly. You can't be in denial. You just have to order what is going to accommodate your weight and your scale. You can't act like you're 120 or 25 pounds when you're 425 pounds.
2: Yeah, yeah. Thank you so much. Good to hear from you this morning.
19: All right, thank you. Take care. Bye-bye.
2: Hi, Pat. You're on the air.
20: Good morning. First of all, Mildred, I completely agree with you with that lawyer's assessment. That was absolutely ridiculous, trying to play the race card. But second of all, that young lady knew good and well that she could not fit into a regular size car. I don't even know, from what I saw, I don't even know if she could have gotten through the door, let alone sit inside a seat. Now, that guy had absolutely all right to say, ma'am, I'm sorry, but I cannot accommodate you. They're talking about tires. What about the shocks and the springs, et cetera? Well, is Lyft going to pay for his damages to his car? Or is his insurance going to pay for the damage? That's absolutely ridiculous. They say the young lady is a rap artist trying to get, you know, on, if you will. She knew good and well she couldn't fit in that doggone car. And Lyft and Uber should have some specifications and rules about size, you know, your size. Just like they do when you see trucks going on the highway. They can not be higher than such and such. You know, that's crazy. I feel sorry for the young man, but I don't blame him. She wouldn't have damaged my doggone car. Thank you.
2: I must share. When I first heard this story, before I saw the visuals, I asked the question if this was a joke. If this was something that had been pre-planned, you know, because people, you know.
20: Yeah. She's trying to get some notoriety. I believe the girl's trying to get some notoriety and get some little fame. And come on now. That's terrible, and the Lyft company should have not fired that man, because I would have asked, well, were you all going to pay for my car, my damages? So what do you want me to do? She might have made a car fall flat on the ground. They wouldn't have went no doggone where. I cannot. Thank you, Mildred.
2: All right. Bye-bye.
20: Bye.
2: Stay with us, Detroit. We'll be right back.
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21: I'm here. Hello.
2: You're on the air, dear.
21: Hi. Well, I do want to chime in about the young lady. I'm aware of who she is. I have followed her on social media. And, you know, don't get me wrong, she's a beautiful young lady. But nobody's discriminating. She knows her size. She's well aware of what size she is. I have seen her with, hey, this is not getting off the subject, but, you know, she's taking nude food photos all over social media. But I agree with the last young lady. Uber is not going to pay for the repairs of that man's car. They just pay for his mileage and where he takes her. If she was to mess up his springs, his shocks, his axle, his ball joint, what is that $10 going to do? The insurance don't pay for it. He has to pay for it. So the young lady knew she wanted to go somewhere. She has to ask. She could have accommodated herself and ordered an XL vehicle. A SUV, and she wouldn't have had to go through that, because I most definitely would have left her too.
2: Did you say that you've seen her on social media naked?
21: Yes, you can look her name up. A few years ago, she took some naked nude photos. So I don't know if she was looking to get attention, or this is, you know, something just, I don't know. But she is a rapper, but she has been on social media for some years.
2: You know, somebody mentioned the post. Jonathan, would you pass that to me?
18: It's on the back of here.
2: Someone sent a post, and that post said that she's very confident in her body. And they said this with an exclamation point. And
21: she can be confident, but you won't be confident in my car.
2: All right. Thank you so much.
21: You're welcome. Have a great day.
2: Rod, talk to us this morning. Rod.
22: Yeah, how you doing?
2: I'm
22: how
2: good.
22: You doing, Mildred?
2: I'm good.
22: Yep. My friends and my family call me Rod, but the nation and the state knows me as Super Rocide.
2: Okay, then I tell you what. All right. Renee, you're on the air. Renee? Dorian?
23: Mildred, good morning. How you guys doing?
2: Oh, this is the transportation company man.
23: Yes,
2: okay, Dorian.
23: Transportation, Dorian Gray.
2: Dorian, how do you handle this kind of situation?
23: I'm going to tell you something. I had a situation. I was working for Swanson's Funeral Home one day, and we got to the family house, and a guy came out that was the size like that lady. So this family insisted on him sitting in the front seat of my car. You know my car. Now, this guy, to save the embarrassment, I say, listen, he cannot fit in here. He tried to fold up like a sandwich to get in the front seat. And you know, you got the middle console. By the time he got in the front seat, the door wouldn't close. When I closed the door, it was like a suction cup and popped back open. But you have options, XL. You want to be comfortable. You know, you like you said, the man has to pay for his car. He was nice, too. He was a nice gentleman. He told her, you know. That's my comment. But people need to go stay in your lane. Go where you got to go. You know, don't sue nobody because he didn't want to tear his car up. That's how he make his living.
2: Okay. All right, Dorian. Good to hear from you this morning. Let's
23: you
2: go.
23: Too.
2: Okay, bye-bye. Michael.
0: Good morning, Mildred Gaddis.
2: Help us out.
0: I listen to you every morning. And I just want to say, get a lady some grace. She might have got some medical issues. Who knows? But my point is this. When you get them little cars, they push the passenger seat all the way up to the front. One ride wouldn't have towed that man's car up. Look, we got to stand with us. It's always us against us. And it saddens me. And that's
2: you know what? I'm sorry that you perceive these comments as not standing with this woman or being against her. What the listeners have been commenting on is what makes sense, what doesn't make sense, and whether or not that experience warrants millions in a lawsuit. That's it. Nobody's okay. Body shaming. What they've shared in terms of what we've seen on the news, what they've shared has been factually correct. And some have shared whether or not they would have done the same thing and tried to assist her in calling a ride.
0: I disagree.
2: Okay. You can.
0: Okay. Have a good day.
2: Okay. I'm so sorry that you feel that way. We're out of time.
6: No, we got a few more minutes. You want to take another call?
2: This has 10:55. We are out of time. 26 degrees, and in some areas of metropolitan Detroit, the snow has already begun to fall. So be careful. Know that it's slippery. And leave in time to get to where you need to go. Can we do that? Yes, hopefully. Listen, thank you all for hanging out with us. And I regret we didn't do the DPS piece. And depending on when count day is, we may cover that next week. But instead of getting happy and excited about children getting gift cards to go to school,

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3: All right. Good morning, everybody, and welcome to In My New Home. For the next half hour, we're going to be giving you important information about going from renting to owning your own home and creating generational wealth. Stay tuned for the next half hour because we're going to be sharing some very, very important information. The next voice you hear, Faye Baker with Baker & Associates Realty Group with In My New Home. All right, welcome to another edition of In My New Home. I'm Kyle Simpson, and I'm in the studio this morning with Faye Baker of Baker and Associates Realty Group. Good morning, Faye.
4: Good morning, Kyle.
3: So, all right, let's talk. All right, let's talk about homes. Let's talk about these houses. Okay. What has transpired this new? I know that you've got, you're up to 9 houses in the current neighborhood that you're developing in South Warren, right?
4: Yes, we are currently working on an additional 4, and then we'll have another 2 in next month. So it'll be a total of 9 for our phase 1 development.
3: Okay, so now you were telling me before we came on the air that the homes are actually selling very well.
4: Yes, they're selling, yep.
3: Okay, and so so tell me about the people who you're actually selling to. I mean, tell me about the people you're selling to.
4: Yep. So we just closed on one yesterday, mm-hmm. and she's actually a doctor. She just, is intern.
3: Okay. Yep.
4: So she's, she just purchased another, person that purchased, they are an accountant.
3: Oh.
4: Another one is a school teacher.
3: Okay.
4: So these are professional people that are buying into this community.
3: Okay. So let me bring everybody in the audience up to speed this morning. The name of the show is In My New Home. That's what you're listening to. And the reason why we started doing this is because Faye Baker is a real estate developer that has developed a community in South Warren where you can buy a brand new home, mm-hmm. 3-bedroom, 2.5-bath, attached garage and you can get into that if you're currently in meet one of these criteria. Number one, $60,000 a year in annual income, right?
4: Yep, $60,000 or more.
3: $60,000 or more in annual income.
4: Yes.
3: A credit score of at least 640.
4: Yep. So even a 620, we can get you approved. But if you're close to the 620, 640, of course, you're amazing. You're right in there. 620, we can work with you. If you're close to a 620, we can help you get to the 640.
3: Okay.
4: So that's not a problem either.
3: Okay. 2 years on the job?
4: Yep. At least 2 years on your job with steady income.
3: Okay. And last but not least, probably the most important thing is you want to own a home and stop renting.
4: Absolutely. You want to start building wealth for your family, and the easiest way to build wealth in America is truly through home ownership.
3: Okay. So if you're listening to us this morning and you fit that criteria, you need to listen very, very carefully, because for the next half hour, we're going to walk you through the process of making that transition from being a renter into being a homeowner of a brand new home. Now, I don't know. I mean, you know, my first home was not brand new.
4: No, neither was mine.
3: Okay, so this is actually a blessing that you're able to put people into a brand new home. Listen, nobody has ever slept in the bedrooms. Nobody has ever taken a leak in the toilet. Nobody has ever parked their car in the garage. Nobody has ever had a barbecue in the backyard. You will be the first.
4: Yes, absolutely. So these are brand new homes that we're building in the city of Warren, and we're looking to build a workforce corridor. So these homes are for your everyday working class people. So people who are working in the factories, such as, you know, the Chrysler factories and the GMs that are in the area. Also, like I said, we have teachers and doctors and accountants that are buying there as well. So these are people who understand that, you know, you cannot buy a brand new home for what we're selling these houses for. And the reason that we're able to do it is because we were able to get help with some of the financing to bring down the construction costs, because home ownership and affordable housing is a huge problem in this country. It's not just in Michigan. It's all over the country where people are being priced out of home ownership. I read an article where the first-time homeowners now are around 40. And they're opting to stay with their parents.
3: Ouch. Right. Ooh. Now, so if you're listening to us this morning and you're still living with your parents, you need to pay very, very close attention, because we're going to change that situation for you.
4: Yes, absolutely. There is, you know, a pathway forward. If you are paying rent, or if you are, even if you're living at home with your parents, but you have income, if you had steady income for at least 2 years, you have a 620, 640 credit score, and you have the desire for home ownership. This development was built with you in mind. And so we are looking forward to helping people to start to build wealth just through home ownership. So the place that you lay your head can make you wealthy if you make the right choices.
3: All right. So you know what? I want to give the website out and then the phone number, because I think that probably part of the first step here is for people to actually be able to see and get a vision of what is possible. It's one thing for us to get on the radio and just talk generically about a brand new home.
4: Right.
3: But it's another thing when you can actually visualize and see the beauty of the home.
4: Absolutely.
3: What's possible. You know, the Bible says that without a vision, the people perish. So somebody needs to start out this morning by getting a vision. Give out that web address.
4: So the web address is B like Baker, A like Associates, RealtyGroup.com. So that's B-A, RealtyGroup.com. And our phone number is 586-393-1605 if you would like to tour the homes in person. Again, that number is 586-393-1605.
3: Okay, so when somebody calls, okay, when they call you, I mean, should they, like, I know probably people sometimes can be intimidated because they're afraid of what this process entails. So when you call, then what happens? What happens?
4: So when you call, we do an intake process. We want to understand where you are so we can understand where the deficiencies are. And once we understand where you are in the process, we can put resources in your pathway to help you get to the goal, which is really home ownership.
3: Right.
4: And so upon the first call, we'll ask the preliminary questions, you know, credit score, if you know it, if you don't, we'll send you through our nonprofit where they can pull your credit and see what your debt-to-income ratio will be and how much home you can afford. And so we are basically just vetting the person to see if this will be a good fit for them.
3: Mm-hmm.
4: And so if you have those criteria that we mentioned earlier, such as, you know, over $60,000 in income, a solid credit score, solid work history, then you are a prime candidate to become a homeowner, especially if you've been renting. So you've been renting a home, you know how to maintain a home.
3: Right.
4: You know what it takes to pay a bill monthly. You know what it takes to keep your lights on and your gas on and your water on. You've been doing it already. It's just that you're not building wealth for yourself. You're building wealth for your landlord.
3: Right.
4: So this is an opportunity to do the same exact thing that you're doing, but now you're starting to build wealth for yourself. And really, that is, you know, we oftentimes talk about the wealth gap in America. Mm-hmm. And that is because of home ownership. your house is usually your largest asset. And so as you begin to pay down that asset, you have more money in it, equity in the home, which allows you to do other things. But if you've just been renting, you can never get to that equity building stage, which means that you will have to try and find wealth somewhere else, wherever that may be.
3: You know what? And I just thought about something, and I'm going to change the subject just for a second. Earlier, you were talking about the people that are buying into this particular group of houses,
4: yes,
3: this particular neighborhood that you're developing now. And you said a doctor.
4: Yes.
3: An accountant.
4: Yes.
3: And a teacher.
4: Yes.
3: So now, I don't know about you guys listening, but right now, some of you are in an apartment building where your downstairs neighbor may be barely employed or unemployed or Section 8 or whatever, mm-hmm. right?
4: Right.
3: Am I speaking? Is this true?
4: Absolutely.
3: Okay, some of you might be living in an apartment where the people above you are, I'll say it, selling stuff out of the house. Some of you are living in an apartment where you're afraid to get a brand new big screen TV, mm-hmm. because you're afraid that your neighbors are going to see that big screen TV coming into your front apartment door, and they're going to wait for you to go to work, which you work hard for your money, don't you? They're going to wait for you to leave for work so they can go through the window or wherever that they come from to get what you just took out. Listen, some of you are living literally beneath your privileges, and you know what? It's causing you stress. I would love to live in a neighborhood with a doctor and a CPA and a school teacher as opposed to a neighborhood with somebody that doesn't work or somebody that's involved in criminal enterprise. I don't know. I think that really, if you're listening this morning, and you know, you have to calm me down a little bit, Faye, because I believe in what you're doing.
4: Okay? Well, thank you.
3: And I know how important it is for our people, especially.
4: Mm-hmm.
3: You know, because a lot of times we're victimized by the neighborhoods that we live in.
4: Right. Yeah.
3: We can't even put our kids outside because they're going to run into the wrong element. Now, how many of you parents who are renting right now in one of these neighborhoods, and that's your number one fear, is who your kids are going to come into contact with? Listen, I want you to do one thing. Even if you don't think that you're ready. And Faye, you just gave the criteria for being ready.
4: Yes.
3: You still need to get in contact with us, and you need to explore the possibilities. There are a lot of people who don't think they're ready, or they're limiting themselves because they've already diagnosed their own condition.
4: Yeah. So actually, one of the people that we sold a home to, that was exactly his story. He thought that he wasn't strong enough, that his credit wasn't strong enough. And so when I pulled his credit, I mean, I'm like, you're there. And he had been on his job for a while. He had some challenges as far as, you know, down payment, but we were able to help him with that. And so that's why I didn't even list down payment as a criteria, because there is money available to help people to get into home ownership. You just got to be ready. And then, you know, you have to have the desire to become a homeowner. So when we talked about our first homes, I told you what my first home was, a two-bedroom home on the east side of Detroit. But over time, that home, you know, equity, you know, and I was able to buy the next house and then the next house. So, but the thing is you have to start. You got to start. Most people are afraid to just start. I don't know if it's fear of failing or if it's a fear of success, because success, you know, requires work. It continues, right? So if you fail, if you're not willing to even start, then you've already failed, right? So why not start? Start looking at the process, understand what's possible for you so that you can create a roadmap that you can follow that will get you into home ownership.
3: All right. All right. Give out that number.
4: Yep. The phone number is 586-393-1605. Again, that's 586-393-1605.
3: Give out the web address.
4: And the web address is barealtygroup.com. 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
3: All right. So we're talking this morning with Faye Baker of Baker & Associates Realty Group, and she is helping people to get out of apartments and get into a brand new home built for them. And let's talk about the cost, because a lot of people, they're listening to us and they're probably like, well, it probably costs too much. So what would you say to them?
4: So these brand new homes start from 224 up to about 255. And so that would be considered affordable. And the thing that makes these homes even more affordable is that we have reduced taxes. So typically when you buy a house, you have your taxes, you have insurance, and then, of course, your principal interest and then PMI if your lender requires that. So on these homes, we've been able to do a few things. One, we were able to get the first NEZ, which is a reduction in taxes that the city of Warren has ever had. We were able to get a bank that helps with down payment assistance, and there's no PMI, so that helps with your house note as well. As well as we were able to get money to bring down the cost of construction. So what we're selling the homes for is less than what they cost to build, because we are giving you an opportunity to get into a brand new home at a reduced expense.
3: Okay, all right. You saw my eyes got big.
4: Yes.
3: Because when you said to me that you're able to basically bring down the cost of construction so that it's lower than it would normally be, what you're really saying is that somebody that buys into this neighborhood is already buying into an equity position. Is that, would that be correct?
4: Yes, because again, like these homes are, like I said, they cost over $300,000 to build. But we did not sell them for that, because we are trying to create homeowners in the low to moderate income space for folks that are just, you know, even just starting out or even downsizing. So if you had a, you know, a 4,000 square foot home and all your kids are adults and now you're looking to downsize, this would be a good opportunity for you. If you're just starting out, you know, you are, you know, a new on your job and you just got out of college and you're looking to start your family, this is a great place for you to start. So we are really encouraging people that are first-time home buyers, people who want to start building wealth through home ownership. Like, this is a great start for you.
3: So wait a minute. So I'm going to buy this house. Okay. And you heard me talk about equity just a second ago. Equity is the difference between what you owe on your house and the market value of
4: the house.
3: And when you talk about wealth building, really you're talking about that specific thing. You're talking about equity because that's where the wealth comes from.
4: That is exactly where the wealth comes
3: from. All right.
4: From.
3: So imagine this. Okay. Listeners, you're sitting in that apartment right now and you might have zero money in the bank, or you might have $5,000 in the bank. You might be one of those fortunate people. You have, you know, a little savings, right? $10,000, whatever. Right. So imagine this. With one transaction, you can go from having zero to little money in the bank to having $50,000 in equity, which means kind of like $50,000 in the bank, that is in the piggy bank, that is your home. That is a game changer. That's a game changer.
4: It's definitely a game changer. So when we talk about building wealth, we're looking at, like I said, one of the easiest ways to build wealth. Can you do it in the stock market? Yeah, you can over time. Can you do it through maybe starting a business? There's multiple ways to build wealth in America, but there's only one way that I know of for certain that everybody needs. Everybody needs a roof over their head. That's why landlords do it, because they know that people have to have a place to sleep. So, and the more people I can put into a space and have one roof, like an apartment building, that's why landlords do that, because it of the wealth building potential, because people have to have somewhere to sleep. So if you know that you need a roof over your head, over your family's head, why not start using that to build wealth for your family? And so that's essentially what this is. It's an opportunity for you to, if you're paying $1,500 a month for rent and you've been paying, you know, your landlord and you've been paying all of your utilities, you've been cutting the grass, you've been shoveling the snow, you've been doing everything that a homeowner would do except for pay yourself. Hmm. So why not do that for yourself? Because $1,500 is about what the house note would be. It's the same as what you would be paying for rent.
3: Wait a minute.
4: Mm-hmm.
3: So I can, for $1,500 a month, I can own one of these homes.
4: Yep. So the last loan we closed, his payment was just a little bit over $1,500.
3: So I'm thinking about what the rents are like out here.
4: Yes.
3: $1,500 a month, generally speaking. I was talking to somebody yesterday.
4: Mm-hmm.
3: That is renting a one bedroom apartment and paying $1,300 a month.
4: Yeah, it's the rents are really high. I was actually watching a news clip where some folks were renting a home. I'm renting an apartment for mm-hmm. like $2,000, and it was in deplorable condition.
3: Oh gosh!
4: Exactly, but they were continuing to rent.
3: Because they don't know any better, or because they don't think they can do any better? Why?
4: I don't know. Oftentimes, when I ask people why they are not buying,
3: mm-hmm.
4: it's they say, well, I'm not ready. Well, how will you, do you know when you'll be ready? Well, I'm not sure. Well, what's the pause? Oh, well, my credit. I'm working on it. How long have you been working on it? Oh, it's been a couple years. It sounds like you need some help.
3: Yeah.
4: It sounds like you need someone else to take a look at that mm-hmm. and help you to create a pathway, a roadmap mm-hmm. to home ownership.
3: Mm-hmm.
4: And that's what we would do. And you would give us a call and we can help you do that. Our phone number again is 586-393-1605. If you know, call us again at 586-393-1605 and we can help you identify that pathway forward. So, even if you are, like I said, 600 credit score, 620 credit score, and you're willing to put in the work, there is no magic to this, right? Like, I can't say, hey, come in and I'm going to make all your debt disappear. Like, that would be me not being honest with you.
3: Right.
4: It requires work and it requires time. So if you have a lot of things on your negative items on your credit report, it's going to take you more time than someone that has two or three things that they need to pay down. So, but in order to know exactly where you stand, at least come in and take a look at that. So again, through our nonprofit, we're able to help you identify a pathway forward to homeownership.
3: So what you're talking about then is not some kind of magic formula. You're talking about utilizing your knowledge as a real estate developer and the community that you have developed, which doctors are buying into, CPAs are buying into, teachers are buying into. And you're talking about taking the listeners that are listening right now that are ready
4: mm-hmm.
3: to go to next.
4: Right.
3: And putting them in the proximity with this whole situation with great neighbors.
4: Yes.
3: In a brand new home.
4: Yes.
3: That they can afford,
4: mm-hmm.
3: building wealth, putting money in the piggy bank, that starting out with money in the piggy bank that is your home that will only grow over time.
4: Yes.
3: So, okay. All right. So some of you have been like literally praying, Lord, what's the next step in my life? Lord, how can I want to do something because I got to have these kids and we're all in an apartment and it's crowded and I don't have any freedom. I can't even put a TV up on my wall. I can't leave my apartment because the conditions are just not right. Somebody's been praying for that. And it sounds like really you're an answer to prayer.
4: Yeah, that's the goal. Our goal is really to, like I said, increase home ownership. That's been my passion for a very long time, is to bring the resources. And we started out doing, well, I started out just helping people find a home. Then it grew into me helping them get ready, meaning with the credit and things like that. Now it's me building homes that so that they can have, once they put in the work, there's a home for them to buy. And so this is really how this all came about. So when we look at how development usually happens in urban settings, mm-hmm. it's usually called gentrification, right? Mm-hmm. Is that a bad thing? Absolutely not, because that means they're breathing new life into the community. But oftentimes what happens is the people that were there get pushed out, right? And then once they get pushed out, they can't get back in. So our goal is to really help people that are working every day to become these homeowners. A community or a neighborhood is just people. Now, who are these people, right? So do you want to come and build a community and be a part of that? Or do you want to wait until it's already done and now you can't even get in because now the price is too high? And we've seen that happen time and time again. And all we do is we just sit back and look.
3: Yeah.
4: Right? So yeah. Here's an opportunity for you to be included. I told you who's buying here.
3: Right? Absolutely.
4: Right?
3: Yeah.
4: So here's an opportunity to be included in that and not wait until it's done and then say, oh, I wish I had. Because by then, the price is too high and you can't get in.
3: Mm-hmm.
4: So give us a call. Our phone number is 586-393-1600. And we would love to speak with you and answer any questions that you may have so that you can better understand what it is that we're actually doing in this community.
3: And another thing that you should do is you should go to the website and you should look at the housing and the units that are being built and what's possible for you. Get a vision for you and your family. Get a vision for you and your children. Get a vision for where God wants to potentially take you. You know, a lot of times we'll go to church mm-hmm. and we'll listen to the pastor talk about, you know, the blessings of Abraham, right? Or we'll hear the pastor talk about, you know, the wealth of the wicked being laid up for the just. But we're not seeing that manifested in our own lives. I'm still renting an apartment and trying to figure out what's next. How is God going to bless me? How am I going to get from the place where I am right now today,
4: mm-hmm.
3: okay, to the place where this wealth is laid up for me, where right. I have built something, where I do have something to leave my kids? And I am saying to you that you owe it to yourself to begin this process. If you're interested in homeownership, and here's what you need. You need at least $60,000 a year in income. If you meet that criteria, just check that off the box because you made it there. If your credit score is anywhere around 600 or above, check that off your box because you made it in there. If you are a working person who's been on your job for 2 years at least, check that off your box because you made it in there. And last but not least, if you're looking for that next level in your life for you, for your kids, if you're looking for a good, safe, quality neighborhood with quality neighbors and the freedom that having your own will afford you, check that off. And then the last thing you need to do is you need to call Faye Baker.
4: Yep, call us. Our phone number is 586-393-1605. Again, that number is 586-393-1605.
3: All right, Faye, We have just a few minutes left here. So, and you know what? I did not put the timer up, so we're going to have to guess on this one. But I think we probably need to wrap it up with some closing thoughts.
4: Okay. So, yeah. 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
3: All right. 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We'll see you. For the last half hour, you've been listening to In My New Home, a half hour show that teaches you how to buy your very own home and stop renting and to create generational family wealth. 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
2: All right. It's another edition of Testify Live. Yes, we are live at the remote studios of A&B Motors, 12 and a half in Gratiot in Roseville, 2253 Dixie Highway in Waterford. We're here live right now. You know how we do it every Saturday, and I'm here with my turntable buddy. Can I call you that?
3: All right. All right. You got a new name from her every week, so I can't wait to see what the next one brings.
2: It's Rockin' Ron, man.
3: Good morning, beautiful people. It's time to testify. Is it not right?
2: That's right. That's right.
3: Time to do that. Let's talk about it.
2: All right. So we're here. You know, we've been off for the last couple of weeks for the holiday, the 4th of July. And then I was in Canada right before the wildfires.
3: Oh, wow. And you brought smoke home with you. Thanks for that.
4: You don't want no smoke.
2: But so we're here live today, and we are helping people. And we have helped so many people specifically in the area of their vehicles. Okay, we have over 150 vehicles between both lots. I mean, and some very, very, very nice cars. I want to name some people, but I didn't get their permission to name them on the radio, so I'm not going to do it yet until I get their permission, but a lot of people have been getting help. So what kind of vehicles do we have? We have 2025s, 2024s, 2023s, 2017s, a few older vehicles. One thing that we do not have is we don't have junk. We don't have junk. We don't have salvage titles. We don't have vehicles that are going to give you a problem because you probably already have that in your garage or in your driveway right now. You probably have a problem.
3: Yep. It's time to get rid of that problem.
2: Yeah. And we can help you get rid of that. And one of the ways that we do that is, you know, we have 3-minute guaranteed financing. Did you know that, Ron?
3: I do now.
2: Okay, well, there you go. I try and be informational.
3: Yeah, right? And you're working at it.
2: Yeah, okay.
3: Work it.
2: So, 3-minute financing. What that means is that if you go to our website, that's abmotors.biz, abmotors.biz, and you click on get financing, credit at Roseville, or credit at Waterford, what you're able to do is you're able to fill out about 5 or 6 lines of information. It's not detailed or in depth. We don't check your shorts or anything like that. Just 5 or 6 lines of information, and then we get it and we go to work. And it only takes 3 minutes to get you approved. And we've been helping out a lot of people like that. So you're probably wondering, well, what kinds of vehicles do you have? Well, okay, we have Chevy Trax, we have Chevy Blazer, we have some Jeep Grand Cherokees, we have some Cadillacs, we have some Kias, we have some, we have Chryslers, we have pickup trucks, we have minivans, and at the Waterford location, we even have work vehicles. So if you are a contractor, if you're a handyman, if you own a business where you need a work van and you don't want to come pulling up in a 1995 station wagon, do they still make station wagons?
3: They call them SUVs now.
2: Oh, okay. Thank you. Yeah. If you don't want to pull up in something that doesn't look like you really know what you're doing and that you're successful at it, well, you can check us out in Waterford because that's where our commercial vehicle location is. And we have box trucks. We have the trucks with the lifts on them. We have trucks with big trucks, small trucks, all kinds of stuff but the same financing. So if you're listening to us right now and you own a business or you're thinking about owning a business, a lot of people are doing contract work for Amazon, right?
3: Right, and they need a vehicle to be able to bring those packages to the customers.
2: And we can help you with that. We can help you to start your own business. A lot of people are thinking about starting cleaning businesses, and you need a van.
3: Maybe a handyman business.
2: Or a handyman. There you go, a handyman business. And you know what? If you're a handyman or any kind of contractor and you're pulling up to somebody's house and you're trying to get a job, they're going to look at you kind of sideways if you're driving a hoopty. Right?
3: Yeah, where are you going to put all the tools?
2: Right, thank you. Right, right.
3: Or are you going to be prepared if you have no room for preparedness?
2: There you go. That's it.
3: Come there and get a truck and be prepared.
2: That's it.
3: Get the job.
2: So we're going to give out some numbers here. Of course, you're more than welcome to come by if you're in the area right now of 12 and a half and Gratiot in Roseville. So that means if you're up in Mount Clemens, if you're in East Point, if you're anywhere in the vicinity of 12 and a half and Gratiot, you need to come by, because if you come by, and what we do is we normally, we'll just give people spiffs and prizes just for coming by and saying hello to us. And today is no different. So if you're in the vicinity, you can come by 12 and a half and Gratiot in Roseville. 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
3: and Ron.
2: And we're having a great time today. The sky looks a little bit better, doesn't it? And it smells better outside.
3: It's not a smoky smell out there. I noticed that this morning in Detroit. It's not as smelling of smoke as it was the last few days.
2: Right.
3: Which I'm glad for, because
2: I am. Yesterday and the day before, it was ugly.
3: Yeah.
2: So today is a great day if you're out and about. You know what? And it's not too hot either.
3: Not yet.
2: Yeah.
3: So come on out and see us.
2: That's right.
3: See what we've got here.
2: So there's one more thing, one more item of business that I need to take care of. If you want to talk to us, we love talking to people and we love answering questions and we love solving problems. You can call us at live on the air at 313-396-4444. That number is 313-396-4444, and you can talk to myself and you can talk to Ron on the air. You can ask any questions. If you want to know about financing, if you want to know about vehicles, if you want to know about how to trade-ins, if you talk to somebody else and they said, well, you know what, your trade-in, you owe more than the trade-in is worth, and that's called being upside down. Okay. If you, any question that you have, we're able to answer it and we're happy to answer it. So again, I'm going to give out the studio line, 313-396-4444. That's 313-396-4444. And that is the number to talk to us live on the air. Now, if you're shy and you just want to talk to somebody in private, we're going to give the number to the dealership out. Okay, I'm going to give you two numbers. 586-445-1600 is the number right here to 12 and a half and Gratiot in Roseville. 586-445-1600. Now, if you want to call Waterford, if you're out there near Southfield or Pontiac or White Lake or Waterford already. If you're out on that side of town, that's what I'm really trying to say. If you're out on that side of town, you can call the Waterford store. The number is 586-445-8822. I'm going to give it to you again, 586-445-8822. All right, so I've taken care of all of that business.
3: All right.
2: So I'm just going to have a conversation with you, Ron, about some of the vehicles that are here. I mean, there was one vehicle that you were really looking at.
3: That's that orange Jeep that's over on this side of the lot, the American Jeep or whatever it is.
2: Yeah,
3: it's a very nice looking Jeep. If I didn't have already two cars, I might consider it.
2: Okay, so that's that Jeep.
3: And I just did become unemployed, so I can't take on any extra payments.
2: Okay, what are you talking about? You're working with us.
3: And again, I have two cars already. Right.
2: Okay, so. All right, so.
3: But it is a beautiful Jeep.
2: That Jeep Wrangler, the orange one.
3: Yeah.
2: Yeah, yeah, that's very, very nice. I forgot to talk about the Jeep Wranglers. And
3: nice vehicles.
2: Yeah, and some
3: if
2: of the.
3: You like off-roading, man, that would be the vehicle for you.
2: Yes, it
3: it's
2: would
3: pretty
2: be.
3: Pretty decked out.
2: Yes, it would be. And so you can get finance for one of these vehicles. Like I say, it only takes 3 minutes. Once you submit that information to us, we get to work. I mean, and we get to work. You know, a lot of people, they get, if you've applied for credit recently, maybe you've been turned down. I don't know. There are people who have applied.
3: Certainly, there are definitely those people that are, will be turned down.
2: Right.
3: You know, it's just the way of nature.
2: Right. Well, so, but now here's the thing most people don't know. The thing that most people don't know is that nowadays there are algorithms. In other words, AI. Okay, everybody's talking about AI.
3: Oh, yeah, it's taking over big time in a lot of fields.
2: So this is one of the places it's taking over is in credit approvals, in underwriting approvals. Okay, so a lot of people, you fill out a credit application, maybe for a credit card, maybe you went to another dealership, and you filled out that credit application. You're like, man, you got both fingers crossed. You're sending up prayers, and either you don't hear from the dealership,
3: right?
2: You know, so they ghost you. Have you ever been ghosted? Or they say, you know what, sorry, you weren't approved. Now, here's the secret that most people don't know, and I'm going to let you in on it because you're listening to me right now. AI might have turned you down. Your credit may not even be that bad if you get let a human being, like we have here at A&B Motors, look at your credit, look at your situation, because it's more than just the credit. You know, your credit tells a story, right?
3: Absolutely.
2: But there are things that might not be, that people may not know from looking at your situation. Maybe you went through a situation where you were sick and you fell behind on some bills.
3: Unemployed,
2: and you fell behind a little bit. Mm-hmm. Well, you know what? The credit report just says that you were behind.
3: Right.
2: But the real story says, well, I was unemployed or I was sick for, you know, this period of time, or something happened, and this is the real picture. And that's what we do here. Sometimes you get turned down because the computer just takes a look at it, and if you don't meet the criteria, the computer says, nope. The computer says, no way.
3: Yeah, not a human being.
2: Not a human
3: not
2: being.
3: Somebody with feelings and a heart.
2: Right. So,
3: or understanding.
2: Right. And so when you come to A&B Motors, and you talk to Cousin Jimmy, or you talk to Phil, or you talk to Luke, or you talk to Al, or you talk to Jimmy Auld out in Waterford, they're going to sit down. They're going to find out.
3: They'll want to know your story.
2: They want to know your story. They want to get the information so that they know how to structure your deal. And now, when Jimmy turns in a credit application to a bank, because he doesn't just go and submit your information to every possible bank and drive down your credit, because that's what happens, okay?
3: Yeah, absolutely.
2: He knows where to send you where you can get an approval, okay?
3: And results are everything.
2: And results are everything. So if he sends you to that bank, it's because he believes that that bank, he knows the bank's program, he knows the bank's criteria. He knows what'll make him say yes. He knows what'll make him say no. And he structures the deal so that we can get a yes. So now, let's just say something happens and we don't get the approval that we want. Well, Jimmy's picking up the phone and getting on the phone with, not AI, with a live banker. And they have these relationships that go back years and years and years. He's like, hey, take a look at Ms. Jones' credit situation. Take a look at the deal that I just sent you. I think this deal should be approved. And that, a lot of times, that makes the difference, you guys. That makes the difference between you getting approved and, yep. and you coming away empty-handed.
3: You just got to have somebody that will have your back, and they will have your back here.
2: Absolutely.
3: Trust the guys at A&B Motors to help you out in this situation to get you in the vehicle of your choice.
2: Absolutely.
3: Don't be afraid.
2: No. Do
3: make
2: not
3: the call.
2: 586-445-1600 is the number. 586-445-1600 is the number here at the dealership. And if you want to talk to us live on the air, if you want to say, boy, you guys really, really sound good. That Ron sounds so handsome.
3: Looks can be deceiving.
2: You can call us. You can call us live on the air, 313-396-4444, 313-396-4444. I tell you what, it's a beautiful day. Looks like people are coming in, and thank you for responding and for coming by and visiting us. It's a beautiful day. You see the sun just peeking out from behind the clouds, and it's, you know, little breeze. Yeah, little breeze coming on. Well, look, what we're going to do is we are going to take a break because I'm going to get some water, and then we're going to be right back. So I'm going to throw it back over to Devon in the studio, play a spot, play a song, and then we're going to be right back on the other side of this break. 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We'll be right back. This is Kyle.
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0: That's right. Shout right there.
1: Right there and right now, because God's got a blessing for you. Hey,
0: amen.
1: You're listening to Testify Live and with Kyle
0: and Ron.
1: That's right. And we are live at the dealership, 12 and a half in Gratiot in Roseville. Now, I know you hear the noise in the background, the people in the background. There are people on the lot. There are people looking at vehicles. And we have a lot of vehicles to look at. You know, while we were in the break, we were just going over some of the inventory. And we're going to talk about some of the inventory that we have in stock and available right now with three-minute credit approvals. I am looking at a 2020 Mercedes-Benz GLC. I said a Mercedes-Benz GLC. It's one of the smaller crossovers. It's white, and it's very, very nice, very, very well appointed. We have that available for sale. It's on the lot right now. We have a 2021 Jeep Grand Cherokee. What is that? What color is that? I'm a little colorblind. Is that like, it's kind of like a greenish?
0: That's like an olive green.
1: Olive green. It's really nice color. Low miles, great vehicle. It's available right now, and you can get financing on it. How about this is a little bit of an older vehicle. It's a 2016 Buick Encore. It's like a crossover. It's a great vehicle. It's kind of like a burgundy. We have that. Or now we have a 2023 Buick Encore GX. Now, anytime they have the alphabet behind it, it means something special. And it's a beautiful vehicle. It's a black, and we have that available right now. We also have a 2020 GMC Terrain. And guess who just walked in?
2: Good morning. Good afternoon.
1: Good afternoon.
0: Yeah, good afternoon.
2: Yes, sir.
1: Right. You're so busy.
2: We've been busy here. Kyle selling a Buick here. We just sold a Ford Taurus show.
1: Okay.
2: Looking at a pickup. So we got a lot of action here at A&B Motors. Okay. Getting the people approved.
1: Yeah.
2: Helping people get finance, getting them great rates and a payment they can afford.
1: So what is your secret? What sets you apart from a lot of the other dealerships? Because I talk to people all the time, and they're like, well, they said that they were going to get me approved for financing, and I never heard from them again.
2: Right. Well, us being around for 35 years, having the connections that we have,
1: right,
2: and not what you know is who you know.
1: Absolutely.
2: And how to structure a deal and how to get people approved and put them on the right car, not the wrong car they can't afford.
1: Right.
2: They get turned down.
1: Right.
2: You know, looking at their income, how much they got coming in a month, and stuff like that. So we've been doing it for quite a while. We know the ins and outs, and we know where to get you approved at, where to send you what bank. I mean, I had a lady here earlier. She was at another dealership. They sent her to seven different places.
1: Oh.
2: And it's no need.
1: Right.
2: You know?
1: Right.
2: So be careful where you go.
1: Right.
2: And watch out what you're doing.
1: Right.
2: We're here. We're experienced. We know how to structure a deal. We know how to get you approved. And you're going to get a great car here at A&B Motors.
1: So if somebody is listening to us and you come by, because we're here live, we're here until 1 o'clock and the dealership is open
2: until 2.
1: Okay, until 2 today. So if you come by and we can get you approved today, right?
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1: Okay. All right. 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That number is area code 586-445-1600, 586-445-1600. Or if you want to talk to us live on the air, especially now that we have Cousin Jimmy sitting here.
2: Yes.
1: I don't know how long you're going to be able to sit here, but if you want to talk to Cousin Jimmy, you have a question for him, or you have a question for Kyle, or you might have a question for Rockin' Ron.
2: Yeah.
1: I don't know. You can call us, area code 313-396-4444. That number again is 313-396-4444. And you know what? We like to talk to people. We like to help people. So don't be shy. Don't be afraid. Now, there are some people that, they're saying, well, I don't want to go on air and tell my name and give all of my information out. You know what? You don't have to. You can just call and you say, hey, I'd rather not give my name, right, but I do have a question.
2: Right. Or you can call here to dealership and we'll talk to you not online.
1: Right.
2: No, not on the air. 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
1: Okay. So,
2: or you go to our website, abmotors.biz. 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
1: All right. Well, there you have it. 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The dealership is open until 2 o'clock. Now, if somebody's coming from a longer distance,
2: mm-hmm,
1: and they're saying, well, man, you know what? I might not be able to get over there until 1:30. Do you still
2: want them to come? Oh, we're still here. Oh, yeah, definitely. We're here at 2 o'clock. We do stay later at times, too.
1: Okay.
2: You know, we're here to help you, and the only day we're closed is Sunday.
1: Okay.
2: So Mondays and Thursdays, we're here from 9 to 7.
1: Mm-hmm.
2: Tuesday, Wednesday, Friday, 9 to 6. And then Saturday today, we're here from 10 to 2.
1: All right. So if you're coming this way and you're like, man, I have to get to them, but I'm worried and I might not be there until 1:30, don't worry about it. You can still come through. Because if we're able to
2: help you,
1: right, we'll stay late.
2: Yes, definitely.
1: All right. So
2: come out and see us.
1: There you have it. Okay, Cousin Jimmy,
2: I got to grab somebody real quick.
1: Okay. Cousin Jimmy, thank you very much. Rock and Ron, what do you have to say about some of this inventory? I know you have some inventory that you were looking at.
0: Yeah, there's a lot of great stuff to look at here. I mean, there's so many choices. You got a 2023 Cadillac XT5, four-wheel drive, four-door. I mean, that's a pretty nice luxury vehicle.
1: Oh, that's a very nice luxury vehicle.
0: You know, $389 a month.
1: What?
0: Yeah, it's a great deal.
1: Let me see. I don't believe
0: that's
1: that number.
0: Beautiful.
1: It's a – okay. All right, so – Ron he's been going through the website, and he's been going over our inventory list, and he just found this 2023 Cadillac XT5. Now, that is the kind of mid-sized SUV. It's an SUV crossover.
0: Yes.
1: It's a little bit – it's bigger than the XT4. It's right under the XT6, so you know what I'm talking about. Okay, and this
0: – silver in color.
1: It's silver. It has – great. It's the premium luxury. So yeah. Now, if you know anything about the Cadillac, you know that they have different trim levels, right?
0: Oh, yeah.
1: So when you get to the premium luxury, that means it has a lot of bells and whistles, mm-hmm, on the inside of that vehicle. Plus, the wheels are going to be different. There's a lot of stuff about that vehicle that's going to be different. And this is a 2023, and you can get payments from $389 per month. Now, how would you like, if that were you today, wouldn't that be a blessing?
0: That would be.
1: If you were to come here to 12 and a half in Gratiot in Roseville, and you were to drive away in that beautiful 2023, I didn't say a 2011.
0: That's right.
1: I said a 2023. So this is a pretty new vehicle with payments as low as $389 per month. And
0: I'd be pretty jealous of that.
1: Yeah, I know.
0: It's a beautiful car.
1: Check this out. Okay, we're gonna put some we're going to put some sprinkles on top of that, on that donut.
0: Uh-oh.
1: Yeah, here you go.
0: Sprinkles, bring it on.
1: All right. No payments for 90 days.
0: Ooh, that's a huge.
1: So imagine that. Okay, if you're listening right now, you say, man, I want a Cadillac XT5. It's luxurious. It's nice. It performs well. It looks good. It's late model. $389 a month, which is a low payment. But on top of that, you don't have to make a car payment after you drive away in it for 90 days. So let's see. We're in July right now. Okay, so 30 days from today is August 17th, right? Okay, so August 17th, September 17th, October 17th is your first payment, you guys. October 17th, just wrap your brain around that right now. If you're listening right now, your first payment is in October. So that means we got pumpkins out and jack-o'-lanterns and stuff. You know, we're getting ready.
0: Yeah, and you'll be driving around in your brand new Cadillac.
1: Right.
0: Or any other car.
1: Any other car, right. We just.
0: But that Cadillac would be a great one.
1: That would be. We just mentioned that one, okay? But there's
0: so many others.
1: 150 vehicles on the lot.
0: There's a lot
1: right
0: to
1: now.
0: Look at. And again, no junk, no refurbished. No totaled car titles, none of that junk. It's going to be quality vehicles with great maintenance records.
1: That's right. So we're here live, 12 and a half in Gratiot in Roseville. You're listening to Testify Live with Kyle.
0: And Ron.
1: And, of course, Cousin Jimmy was just on the radio with us for a minute or two. He's running around helping customers, and he wants to help you, too. You can be next. We want to play a testimonial about how God moved in your transportation situation, and you didn't know how it was going to happen, but God moved, and he did it through A&B Motors. That's what we really, really, really love to hear. Stuff like that.
0: Absolutely.
1: Yeah. So, all right. So, I'm going to give out the on-air number, 313-396-4444. Again, that's 313-396-4444. Did I say that too quick? 313-396-4444. Now, we love to talk to people. We love to hear from people. If you want to talk to us, you can come on out, you can come by and you can talk to us, or you can call us, forgive me.
0: Absolutely.
1: You can call us on the,
0: can come out or call.
1: Yeah. So we
0: make
1: it easy.
0: We'd love to hear from you.
1: Yeah. So somebody's probably asking.
0: Yes. Tell us your story.
1: Right.
0: And let us help you, make your next story.
1: There you go. Somebody's probably asking the question, well, okay, Ron, Kyle, how do I get approved for financing at A&B? What do I have to do? Do I have to come in and give you my life story, or how do I do it? And, okay, I'm going to give you the answer. The only thing you need to do is go to abmotors.biz. That's abmotors.biz. Once you get to the website, it's very, very simple to navigate. If you're on your phone, it's super duper easy. You go there and you can get approved for financing at Roseville or Waterford. You click on that get approved button, and we ask for just some basic information. It's not long, it's not intrusive, it's none of that. It takes a couple of minutes to do that. As a matter of fact, most of that information, if you use your phone to do stuff, it'll autofill from your phone. And
0: right.
1: You're done. That's it. We call you. We get you approved. It only takes 3 minutes to get this approval, you guys. And that's real talk. And from there, the longest thing, you know what the thing that takes the longest when you come here?
0: Paperwork.
1: No.
0: Other than the stress of having to go through it.
1: No.
0: Tell me.
1: Picking out the car that you want.
0: Well, yeah,
1: there's so many vehicles
0: to
1: choose.
0: Some people have their eye on certain things, and if they'd done their work and looked in the website, they would know exactly what they want and come for it.
1: That is true. That is true. Yes.
0: That would be me. I would know what I want when I come.
1: So you're a researcher.
0: I'm a researcher. If I see something like that Cadillac, you know, if I had, again, already have two cars,
1: right,
0: I would have considered that Cadillac.
1: Okay, so let's just, all right, so we're gonna
0: its payment is cheaper than my current Chevy Trailblazer right now.
1: Really?
0: Yeah, not by a lot, but still cheaper.
1: Okay, so we're going to play the Ron game.
0: Does
1: anybody know what the Ron game
0: no,
1: is?
0: No, Ron doesn't even know.
1: Okay,
0: enlighten me.
1: Yeah, okay, I'm going to tell you.
0: Okay.
1: Okay, the Ron game is we're going to go to the A&B Motors website.
0: Okay.
1: And we're going to look at inventory, and we're going to talk about the inventory. We're going to pick out the vehicle that if I were Ron, that I would get.
0: You think you know me well enough to pick that?
1: Well, let's see. Let's see.
0: Let's see how you do.
1: All right. Let's see how well we do. I wish we had some game show theme music.
0: Okay.
1: Okay. Here we go. All right. Let's see. All right. Ah, I see a 2021 white Chevrolet Malibu is on our lot. 2021 now. It's a four-door sedan LT with payments starting from $289 per month. Did you guys hear that? I had to get close. Yeah, I had to get close to the mic. $289 per month.
0: Very cheap.
1: Yeah, very, very cheap. Don't tell everybody. Just come and get your blessing. That's what you need to do. You need to come and get your blessing.
0: Absolutely.
1: All right, so now, go ahead, Ron, you pick one. See if you can pick one that I might like.
0: Well, you already have a Cadillac, so we already passed that story.
1: Okay, well.
0: Well, let's see.
1: See if he knows me, like he's looking around.
0: Let's see, nothing that really strikes me on this page. Let's go to the next one here. Let's see, Kyle. Yeah, I don't see you a pickup guy.
1: Well, you never know. Try me. Tell me what we have. Tell me.
0: Well, there is this. It's a 2020 Ford F-150 XL four-wheel drive Super Crew 5.5-foot box.
1: Oh, boy. Let's see.
0: $399 a month.
1: What? What color is it? That's
0: red. Fire engine red.
1: Uh-oh. Well, you know, you might. I might be persuaded to, you know, because I tell you what. So I do a lot of work around my house,
0: mm-hmm.
1: right? And, you know, I have to carry stuff.
0: Right.
1: So, I mean, you know, if I could see that. I could see that. Let's see. All right. I have one for you.
0: Okay.
1: All right. A 2023 Jeep Grand Cherokee. Yeah. 2023 Jeep Grand Cherokee. It's the Altitude.
0: Which, yeah, that's a nice one.
1: Yeah, that's a very, very nice one. And with payments from $399 per month. A 2023 Jeep Grand Cherokee with payments from $399 a month. Now.
0: Four-wheel drive, too.
1: And it's four-wheel drive, yep. So it's perfect for, you know, the Michigan seasons because we're in summer now. But, you know, in probably a few weeks.
0: That terrible W word will be around soon enough, and you'll wish you had it then.
1: Exactly. So, now, we're talking about all of these vehicles, and maybe you're driving an older vehicle now. And maybe you're driving that older vehicle.
0: That's hearing a lot of noises followed along with it.
1: Absolutely.
0: Squeaking, a lot of bumps and bangs you're not sure about, drips coming from different orifices. It's time to bring that car here and turn it in and get something new.
1: And you know what, Ron? There's nothing more embarrassing than driving a car and it leaks fluids.
0: Oh, yeah.
1: So you can't go to your friend's house and park in their driveway.
0: Yeah, no way. Not unless it has a diaper underneath it.
1: Right, exactly. You know, but now here's the good news. The good news is that you can bring that car to us. You can bring it to us whether it is running or not. Did you hear what I said? Whether it is running or even if it's not running, you can bring that car to us and you can use it as the down payment for your 2023 Jeep Grand Cherokee with payments from $389 per month. Now, that is a blessing.
0: Absolutely a blessing. And you can guarantee that it will run for you and not drip. You will not need a diaper for this vehicle.
1: No. No, you will not need a diaper. As a matter of fact, a lot of our vehicles are still under factory warranty.
0: Absolutely.
1: Now, so that means, you know, peace of mind for people.
0: Absolutely it is peace of mind. It's like, a wonderful thing.
1: You know, and there's nothing like, look, if you're not in that situation right now and you're driving a car that you have to pray that it's going to start, you have to pray that it's going to stop, you have to pray that the windshield wipers are going to work.
0: Yeah.
1: You have to pray that the air is going to work when it gets hot. You have to pray that the heat is going to work when it gets cold.
0: Yeah, there's just so much prayer there. It's time to just do the right thing and bring that junk here.
1: Right.
0: And get something good.
1: Because
0: we'll get you in the right vehicle at the right price without the hassle and worry.
1: And use that vehicle as the down payment for your next vehicle.
0: Absolutely.
1: You know, Ron, you said something that was absolutely true. Look, you're spending all of that time praying over your vehicle. You know what? You could be using your prayer life for something else.
0: Absolutely.
1: You could be using your prayer life. Look, you know, exercise your faith and get with us. You can go to the website. 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That's abmotors.biz. 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Now, you're wondering, well, what's the difference between the Roseville location and the Waterford location? There are a couple of differences. Number one, Roseville is on the east side and Waterford is west, okay? So that's the obvious one, right?
0: Right.
1: But in addition to that, what we have at what we still have vehicles, the same great vehicles, great selection of vehicles in Waterford, but one additional thing we have is we have work vans. We have commercial vehicles.
0: Plenty of them.
1: And lots of commercial vehicles. And we talked about
0: good quality ones,
1: right,
0: too.
1: Right, exactly. We talked about that earlier today. If you want to start a snowplow business, or if you want to do, you know, a lot of people are doing...
0: Or a moving business, because you have the lift trucks, the box trucks with the lifts on them. You know, that's good to move furniture in and out.
1: Absolutely.
0: And cargo, product, whatever the case may be.
1: Or if you want to work for Amazon.
0: Yeah.
1: Or if you're a handyman or a contractor. 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We have the same great financing. You can still get financed the same way. 3-minute guaranteed approvals, even if you're a handyman, even if you're a contractor, even if you want to start your own business. So how about that?
0: That would be a wonderful thing. And you can go there and check out all the great products they have as far as the work vehicles go and find the one that you need that suits your business the best.
1: That's right. 2253 Dixie Highway in Waterford is the address. 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The phone number out there, 586-445-8822. 586-445-8822. Rockin' Ron, it's a beautiful day.
0: Yes.
1: We're having a great time on the radio. Oh, God.
0: Time is flying, right?
1: And time is flying, man, oh, man.
0: And I do believe we'll be at the Waterford location next week. Is that right?
1: That's what I heard.
0: Okay.
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0: So you can come out and see us and all the wonderful products that they do have on site, including those work vans.
1: Absolutely.
0: And trucks.
1: But right now, for the next 14 minutes,
0: yep,
1: we're going to be here at Roseville, and the dealership is open today until 2 o'clock. So if you're on your way, you still have time to get here. If you want to call us, you can certainly call us on air. That number is 313-396-4444. 313-396-4444. You know what? I want to play another song. Anybody want to hear some great praise music? Anybody want to be encouraged? Somebody out there right now needs just to be lifted up. And I want Divine to go on ahead and drop Nobody Like Jesus. That's by Chicago Mass Choir. It's an old foot stomping song. And if you're feeling down today, if you're feeling like, I don't know, I need to pick me up, this next song is going to pick you up. I guarantee it. So, Devon, why don't you spin that Nobody Like Jesus, Chicago Mass Choir. It's on our list. And just go on ahead and hit that for us. And we'll be right back after this. 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

0: Hey, there's nobody like Jesus.
1: Absolutely. Amen.
0: I love that song. You know what? Yes. That should be encouragement for people who are listening out there. Maybe, you know, it's a sunny day and it's great, but maybe you're not having such a wonderful day. And you need to be reminded that there's nobody like Jesus for whatever your problem is. I think, Ron, that we have a caller on the line, and so we want to put that caller on right now.
1: Good morning. Good afternoon, caller.
0: Hello, caller. Okay, well, I don't know where the caller went. Hopefully, they will come back. Come back, caller, come back. All right, so, but yeah, you know, whatever your situation is, I just want to remind you there is a solution to your problem. And you know what? You have to exercise your faith. Even when you come to A&B Motors, listen.
1: He's still there. Yeah, we got our caller?
2: Yes.
1: You there, caller? Hi, good morning. Yes. Good afternoon. Who's this?
2: Good afternoon. My name is Brittany.
1: Hi, Brittany.
0: Hey, Brittany.
1: What can we do for you today?
2: Well, I was calling because I'm having some issues with my vehicle, and I want to get a newer car, but sometimes I feel apprehensive because I know I don't have the strongest credit, and

0: knowledge is older and it starts to be less reliable. So,
1: and the important thing is you paid that car off, so that will go in your you know, go in your way. That will go your way to help you out.
0: Absolutely. So now here's the good news.
1: It'll work in your favor.
0: Here's the good news, Brittany. The good news is that you can use the car that you have right now. What kind of shape is it in?
2: Okay, so I have a 2012 Focus, mm-hmm. and I was able to pay it off after, you know, a few years or whatever. The car is in pretty good condition. I can drive it. It just has high miles. It has some manufacturing issues over time, and it's not as reliable as it used to be. But my credit is not, you know, very strong, so I don't feel very confident that I would be able to get a new car financed.
0: All right. Well, here's the good news. The good news is that you can use that 2012. You can trade it in, and it can be your down payment. So you don't have to worry about a down payment. That's problem number one gone. The other good news is that if you go to the website right now, it's abmotors.biz. That's abmotors.biz. You can just fill out a credit application. It's very, very simple. We don't ask a lot of questions. It's about five lines. You go on there, and then when I get off the air, we're going to pull it up, and we're going to call you back, and we can probably get you approved. Now, you don't, okay, so your car loan was good, so that's good. So that sounds very, very good, promising. And what is it just like, is it just like maybe a few late pays? Is that the idea?
2: Yes. So the issue that I'm having right now is I just don't know if, you know, my credit will be strong enough for me to be able to get into a newer vehicle. And then I'm coming with an old vehicle.
0: Got it. Well, listen, you know what? Neither one of those things is going to be a problem. The only thing you need to do, if you want to, go fill out a credit application, or if you don't want to do that, you can call me back at the dealership. Once we go off the air, that's 586-445-1600, 586-445-1600. I think we can help you, Brittany, okay?
2: Thank you so much. I'm looking forward to it.
0: All right. Thank you.
1: Put your worries aside. Come on down to A&B Motors.
0: That's it.
1: And they will help you get in the car your choice.
0: So listen, Ron.
2: Thank you.
0: No problem. No problem, Brittany. We'll be talking to you in a few minutes, okay?
2: Okay. Thanks. Bye now.
0: All right.
1: And we are done for this week. We'd like to thank you all for joining us.
0: Absolutely. Rockin' Ron. You always do a great job.
1: Well,
0: hey, this is
1: so
0: Kyle.
1: Much.
0: Until next week.
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0: and Kyle.
1: Bye-bye.
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family, it's your girl Darlene, and as I welcome you to this week's countdown of the Spirit Top 15, I got a new song for you this week, an off-the-record smash, and you're going to be excited to add this one to your inspirational music playlist. 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The Vintage Vault is on the way, and it is one of my favorite songs from one of my favorite artists of all

That was number 12 right here on the Spirit Top 15. And coming up, I've got songs number 11 and 10, along with the Vintage Vault and our special guest this week. It's all coming up in 5 minutes right here on the Spirit Top 15 Inspirational Hits in America.

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0: Welcome back to the Spirit Top 15. It's your girl, Darlene, and I hope you are enjoying this weekend. Here is song number 11 on this week's countdown.
1: KJO.

0: That was this week's Vintage Vault. Now it's time for me to get into this week's special guest interview. Welcome to the show, family.
1: My brother is in the building, and y'all know that I always keep it real with my brother. It's Todd Delaney. Hi, Todd.
2: Hey, family. I miss you.
1: I miss you too, man. I'm so glad we got to talk, family. He got a new song, and I'm going to tell y'all what I said when I saw it. I was like, what? Okay. I saw the title. Then I heard the power and the anointing on it. I was like, ooh, I got to talk to him about this. So first of all, Todd, you know, the last time you were with us, we were talking about you being a father and out here, you're a coach, you're a baseball coach with your son, yeah. Right?
2: Yeah, I am. It's going well. It's growing. But I'm meeting all type of weird challenges with my son because he's becoming a young man. And, you know, he's got his own mind, his own voice. And so sometimes when I tell him to do stuff now, he kind of has a choice. You know what I mean? I mean, like, I can't force him to do what I'm asking him to do on the field. And so that's challenging for me because I'm learning a new language because I got to learn how to, you know, make it his own idea. Like, what I want him to do, or else he can pick another way. And so it's like, you can't just force him. I can't just bully him because I ain't even, you know, so that right there, that's a whole nother. But at the same time, he's the number three player, number three 2029 graduate in the state of Illinois. So, yeah, so he's a big dog. But at the same time, I'm trying to tame that and make sure I can still coach it.
1: You don't understand what you just said right here. So imagine how God feels about us.
2: I mean, when he, especially when he made you like that. This is exactly what I'm dealing with. I made you like this, and now you starting to not listen to me.
1: If that ain't a word from the Lord,
2: yeah.
1: Right there.
2: God, why you have to show me? You showed me.
1: Come on. Because it's like God is saying the same thing about you. He said, I got my son, Todd. I know what I put in him. I want him to do this.
2: Wow.
1: And then look at him. He is one of the top praise and worship leaders in the world.
2: Wow.
1: Because I let him be. You know what I'm saying?
2: Wow.
1: And now he writes this song, everybody, that when I saw the title, I got mad. Y'all know I'm with Todd. I got mad. He has a song called We Say Yes. And I am in a season, Todd, where I want to say no to everything I agree to.
2: Everything. I'm right with you. I'm right with, listen to me. I don't know, and I'm going to tell y'all out there listening to us, I don't know why God would get me to write a song called We Say Yes in the season that is so hard to say yes. Like, I'm like, Lord, it's so hard. Every time I say yes to you, you elevate me into something harder.
1: Mm-hmm.
2: Like, I'm like, bro, I said yes, it's supposed to get easier.
1: Come on, bro.
2: So this song right here is the greatest challenge song that I've ever written before. It's like God literally said to me, son, if you actually do the words of the song, I'll breathe on this song and take it all over the world.
1: Hallelujah.
2: So I said, Lord, I'm gonna do my best.
1: My, I know. I'm gonna do what you said now, but good gracious.
2: Yeah, I'm gonna do my best now.
1: Listen, I'm gonna talk more about that, but I need everybody to hear this because, especially you, family, if you are struggling with your yes, if you are struggling with giving your all because you know what happened the last time you said yes, you know what you lost, you know what you went through, you know the pain, you know all of the struggle. But on the other side of that, yes, look at all of the lives that were changed because of your yes. And we understand that we are kingdom individuals and this is a kingdom song. So I need to encourage you before we go a little deeper into this with Todd Delaney. All right.
0: We're going to come back and finish this conversation. Plus, I got songs number 9 and 8 on the way right here on The Spirit. 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

0: Yes, God.
1: I felt that. Yeah, I felt that.
0: Yes, sir. Yes, sir. That we family, that is We Say Yes. Brand new music from Todd Delaney. And Todd, listen, you got that oil on you that's so thick. Wow. That people that understand the weight of a yes.
2: Yeah.
0: Understand that sometimes when you write a song, God will send you through a season and it makes you feel like you gotta pay for that song. Have you ever felt like that?
2: I paid for this one. I paid and am paying for this one. This one right here is really, really, it's almost draining me. Like, because I kind of feel like God is like a joke, because he was like, you know, I know you've been struggling to say yes to me, but I'm going to make you the ambassador of the We Say Yes movement, even while you in the middle of. And I'm like, Lord, because right now I've just been enjoying my life as a father, a coach, a husband. I'm kicking it. I haven't been really down on my face, but he said, no, take this song and it's going to put you where you're supposed to be.
0: Come on. My God. And that's, I hope that somebody listening tonight is encouraged by that, because sometimes God will require a yes, and then you will feel abandoned in the process. I wrote a song called I've Never Seen the Righteous Forsaken, Nor His Seed Hanging Dead. And I believe that, but then my kids start going through all.
2: My
0: kids ain't done nothing to nobody.
2: Right. I think he just wanted to test us. He wanted to test to see, do you really believe what you're saying?
0: Come on. Because we got to believe it. That's what this is about. This is about, it's not about knowing, it's about believing regardless of what you know. Because how do we know more from God if we don't go and believe further?
2: Yeah, but I'm good right here. I don't need to be pushing no. God, we good. I don't need to, you know, you don't have to test me no more. I love you and I believe you. I'm good, because every time it hurt a little bit more.
0: Oh my God.
2: A little bit more. Yeah.
0: Yes. But I'm going to tell you something, but he's great. He is worthy, and he's got you. And he knew before you said yes that you wanted to say no, but you still said yes. I don't know, man. When me and you get together and talk, we go into these
2: things. Always. Yep.
0: So this is out right now. Right?
2: Yeah, this is out right now. We Say Yes, my brand new single. And it's leading to a new album that's dear to me, called Back to the Book. And it's like Back to the Book Volume 2.
0: Yes.
2: And so I'm singing scripture all throughout this thing. And that has become another weight that I have to carry, because I started doing this. I started singing the word, and I thought it was just going to be like a one-time thing. Right. And then all of a sudden, God said, no, you're going to do this forever, because there's no other language that I respond to more than my word. And so, you know, so now here we go with the second volume of Back to the

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Welcome back to the Spirit Top 15. Your girl Darlene here. And this hour, you're going to find out who's going to have the number one song in the country. Plus, I've got new music on the way. But before we do all of that, let's keep the countdown moving. Here is number 7 this week on the Spirit Top 15.

That's number six on the Spirit Top 15. And guess what, family? You know I can't let this go without giving you some new music, right? It is on the way. But first, here is this week's number five song on the Spirit.

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And family, we are having a good time. 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I'm going to be taking your calls and giving you songs number 4 and number 3 in just a few minutes. 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

Welcome back to your number one weekend countdown with your favorite girl. It's your girl, Darlene. And we're counting down the hottest inspirational hits in the country. We'll get to number one shortly, but check out who's got number four on The Spirit.

That's number three this weekend on the Spirit Top 15. And I'm going to the phone lines to hear what you've got to say in just a second, but not before the Off the Record Smash. Here it is. Stay with us.

0: That's this week's Off the Record Smash. Now it is time to go to the phone lines for this week's chat room topic.
1: The question tonight is this: when your name is mentioned years from now, what do you hope people remember you by? By your achievements, by your success? Did you break generational curses like poverty and become successful? Or do you want them to remember you for what you did and how you made people feel and the kindness of your heart? Which one for you? You're in Darlene's chat room. Tell me your name and where you're calling from.
2: Hi, my name is Veronica.
1: All right. So this or that Thursday, what would you rather be remembered by? Your kindness or your achievements?
2: You know what? It's so funny that this is on the radio because I was just in the store today talking to a lady. Mm-hmm. I didn't know her, but I was talking to her and I said, you know, when I'm gone, I want people to say she was kind.
1: You're in Darlene's chat room. Tell me your name and where you're calling from.
3: Hi, I'm Dr. Vernita Rose Love, and I'm calling from Marietta, Georgia.
1: Dr. Love, how you doing?
3: I'm doing well. Thank you for asking. And I would want people to remember me by she tried her best. I would want people to say, on my headstone, I wanted to say, I tried my best.
1: Mm, okay.
3: Because people expect so much out of you. Mm-hmm. And when you do whatever it is you do, or you show up, you answer the call, you know, a lot of times in life, things are just so not appreciated. And people take your kindness for granted or whatever. I just want, you know, even for my children, my grandchildren, you know, in life, you do so much for people. And so I just want my family, my loved ones, the people that I care for. I'm a 100% primary family caregiver. I'm a caregiver at heart. I'm a service person. So I would want people to just know that I tried my best.
1: You're in Darlene's chat room. Tell us your name. Where are you calling from?
4: My name is Ed Perry. I'm calling from Cleveland, Ohio.
1: And what do you say to this? How do you want to be remembered?
4: I want to be remembered by my relationship with the Lord, because God has been so good to all of us. I mean, you know, like, I was horrible before I came to the Lord. When God cleaned me up and restored me, I got a beautiful relationship with the Lord, and my whole life changed, my attitude changed, and everything. So I want people to remember me by how the Lord changed me.
1: I got a question for you. Anybody remember you for being horrible? Because you sound like a nice person.
4: They do remember me for being horrible, but I wasn't always, like, really bad. But when the Lord changed me, I'm in church now, standing up preaching. I got to preach this Saturday at church.
1: Come on, preach Saturday at church. Yes, sir.
4: Oh, yeah.
1: So, I love it. I don't believe you was horrible. I think you was just bad. That's all.
4: Well, I ain't never, like, smoked and drink alcohol all my life, but I'm going to tell you how bad it was. I picked up a bottle and got ready to, you know, strike my mother with it a long time ago, and I felt regretful for that. So when the Lord changed you, you feel regretful, and you, like,
1: oh,
4: man, thank you, Lord, for changing my attitude.
1: Yes! He changed your attitude and changed your mind.
4: Oh, yeah.
1: And he put you in the pulpit.
4: God is good.
1: Won't he do it?
4: Yes, he will.
1: Yes, sir. Yes, sir.
4: All right.
0: I appreciate your engagement and your calls. Thank you. Thank you. Coming up, we're going to find out who's the number two and number one song in the country. All coming up on The Spirit Top 15.
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0: And we're back, family. Your girl Darlene under Spirit. Top 15 inspirational hits in America. I can't believe we're already almost at number one. Well, listen, of course, we have to give you number two before I tell you who's got number one. And here it is. Number two this weekend on the Spirit.
1: I asked my big brother to come and help me with this. Ladies and gentlemen,

That's the number two song in the country this weekend on the Spirit Top 15. I just want to say that every song in the top five this week is just phenomenal. But there can only be one song to take it all the way to the top and hold on to that spot. And here it is, the number one song this week on the Spirit Top 15.

0: And that was the number one song this week on the Spirit Top 15. Congratulations to you and every artist that made it in the Top 15 countdown this weekend. Before I let you go, let me give you this selfie session.
1: I asked a simple question. It's this or that, right? Would you rather be remembered for kindness or would you rather be remembered for your success? And maybe what we've discovered is that the greatest lives don't separate the two. Because success tells the world what you built. But kindness tells the world who you were while you were building it. Achievements are wonderful. Dreams do matter. Excellence matters. But one day, titles change. Awards collect dust. Positions get replaced. And what remains is the imprint that we've left on the hearts of people. So chase the dream, build the business, write the book, break the barrier, whatever you got to do, but never become so successful that you forget to be a good person. Because the most powerful legacy is when people can say they achieved great things, but they were an even greater person.
0: Follow me on Twitter and on Instagram. And don't forget, join me next weekend. I'm going to give you the biggest songs, the best interviews from some of your favorite artists. It's your girl, Darlene. I'll see you next weekend on the Spirit Top 15 Inspirational Hits in America. Bye-bye for now.

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3: 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This is the Takeover Show. So you know what? Just get you some comfortable shoes on. Get comfortable, because we're talking about a lot. All right, here on the Praise
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0: Keep God First in the mix. D-Stone in the building with Jason Nelson. And if you're feeling that mix right there, guess what? You can slide in the DM the right way or the wrong way.
1: Whoa.
0: Jason said, wait, not the wrong way. Yeah, slide in the DM the right way, and we'll do our best to get these mixes to you. But Baltimore's in the building.
2: We here.
0: That's what's up, man. Explain the accent, Jason. Because you don't have it.
2: I don't, and I can't. I don't.
0: But the women.
2: I don't,
0: that's what I'm talking about.
2: I don't understand why.
0: Okay.
2: It just is a thing.
0: It's a thing, but you don't have it.
2: I do not.
0: How did you escape that? You know what? When we get back, we're going to find out why Jason Nelson doesn't have the B-more accent. Did I say it right?
2: Yes.
0: Okay, we're going to find out why he doesn't have the Baltimore accent. All right here on the Praise
2: Mix.
0: Damn.
3: It's your boy D Stone, and I just want to say something real quick. First of all, I want you to take a vacation this year that you will remember. And I want you to cruise with us this October 26th through November 1st. It's the One Voyage Cruise, and this year's lineup is incredible. I'm talking Pastor Mike Jr., Ja'Kalen Carr, DJ Kid Capri. 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And all you got to do is call 214-495-1963 to reserve your cabin today. 214-495-1963. 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
27: 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In the mix.

0: in the mix, Hype Man D Stone. Jason Nelson's live in the building. And when we get back, we're going to get the E True Hollywood story on why he doesn't have a Baltimore accident. Or accent. Don't want to call it an accident.
1: But it might be.
0: Right. All right here on The Praise.
1: Mix.
0: Down.

0: Razvix down where we keep God first in the mix. Jason Nelson live in the building. We're talking about Baltimore accents, and I think I noticed it recently from, what's her name, Jess? Somebody who's from Baltimore. I think she's on
1: Jess Hilarious.
0: Yes, Jess Hilarious.
1: Her accent's really bad.
0: It's really strong.
1: It's bad.
0: And I was like, where is she from? And I was like, oh, when I see...
1: She's from what we say, Baltimore.
0: Yeah.
1: Even though I say Baltimore because there's an L and a T there.
0: Okay, well, shout outs going out to Baltimore. Born and raised, I could tell you, you're proud of it. You wear it on your chest?
1: I do.
0: Yeah, and you know what I love about Baltimore the most? Y'all patience. It has an expiry date.
1: I mean,
0: it really does. I like know this is a gospel
1: we'll
0: show.
1: Be nice hey. To a point, and then it's over.
0: Come on. And if you know, you know. And I'm glad that we're talking about it because it's like, yeah, I noticed that his patience ran out. I was like, well, because we didn't explain it. But now you know better.
1: Yeah.
0: And you know to walk accordingly. Somebody say walk.
1: Walk.
0: Accordingly.
1: Accordingly.
0: Amen. All right, here on the Praise
1: Mix.
0: Damn.

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0: Jason Nelson, and congratulations on all the new music, man.
1: Hey, thank you.
0: Your live recordings are a real experience.
1: I try to make it so. I try.
0: You know, if you're smart, you do everything at the same time. You get all the visuals. Now you have a video.
1: Yeah.
0: But let me ask you this. Has there ever been a live recording experience where it's like, oh, the Holy Ghost is going this way. Now we're just going to wait.
1: Oh, yeah. That definitely happens. That's happened a couple of times for me. And I've been in recordings where it's happened. For me, if the Holy Ghost shows up, what better compliment can you have?
0: That's true.
1: Than the Spirit of God come and rest in a place. And then, are you going to be rude to the guests?
0: Well, some people might not know what that means because the Holy Ghost doesn't show up at any of their live recordings.
1: Well, I'm not. No.
0: Hey, listen.
1: No. No, absolutely not.
0: Hey, what we're going to do is we're going to come back. We got more with Jason Nelson. All right, here. On the Praise
1: Mix
0: Down.
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3: 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D Stone in the building with Jason Nelson. If you're just tuning in, you missed a lot.
4: Oh, my God.
3: We got to put cameras on this, man. It's
4: this
3: just
4: is terrible. This is terrible.
3: This is, it's terrible, but it's real. Jason's in the building. When we get back, I got a question that I've always wanted to ask him. He's going to answer it when we get back. All right, here on the Praise
4: Mix
3: Down.

0: D Stone, Jason Nelson live in the building. And I got a question I've always wanted to ask you.
1: Okay.
0: How easy or hard would it be to get you and your brother to be on the road together for a tour? Because me and Willie have been doing our best to speak this thing into existence. Because I really want to see the Nelson brothers. Even though that sounds very country. But I'd like to see the Nelson.
2: It has a twang.
0: The Nelson brothers. Willie, Jason, and Jonathan Nelson.
2: It would be easy.
0: Really?
2: Literally, Jonathan and I have been talking about it. We literally had a conversation about this very thing 3 weeks ago.
0: Okay.
2: It wouldn't be hard.
0: So that means it's a spirit-led thing. We need to do it. I really want to see it. I think you guys might need to cut a trailer for it to kind of show people what it would look like.
2: Definitely, because they need to get the vibe.
0: Yeah.
2: They need to get the vibe. But yeah, that would be easy.
0: And then maybe y'all should do like one song together to kind of push the tour.
2: We could.
0: That would be great. I'm excited. And then if you need a DJ, I know a guy.
2: What's his name?
0: And it got quiet.
2: What's his name?
0: I can't stand him. It's your boy D Stone, and I just want to say something real quick. First of all, I want you to take a vacation this year that you will remember. And I want you to cruise with us this October 26th through November 1st. It's the One Voyage Cruise, and this year's lineup is incredible. I'm talking Pastor Mike Jr., Ja'Kalen Carr, DJ Kid Capri. And I'm going to tell you what, we also got a vow renewal service that's going to happen for our very own Erica Campbell and Warren Campbell, plus a special performance by Tony Terry. Like, who don't want to see that? R&B legend Keith Sweat, T.I., and more. And all you got to do is call 214-495-1963 to reserve your cabin today. 214-495-1963. That's 214-495-1963. 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

0: Praise Mix Down, where we keep God first in the mix. D Stone, Jason Nelson live in the building. When we get back, we're talking about Made New. So don't go anywhere. All right, here on the Praise
1: Mix
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0: Today's Mix Down, where we keep God first in the mix. Jason, love a lot of your music, but this made new track.
1: Why only
0: I lie? Love it differently. Well, I mean, we don't love everything the same way.
1: Okay.
0: But I love a lot of it. But this made new record.
1: He's talking about my attitude. Okay, but go ahead.
0: I love a lot of it. This song stands out from anything that you've done in the past. Why?
1: I think it's the vibe of the song. It really is something that the mainstream hasn't heard from me. I think that's why it stands out. On top of the fact that you have Madison Ryan Ward, who's also pretty incredible.
0: Yeah, she is incredible. And here's the cool thing. You know how a lot of people lie about the support that songs are getting? I actually heard somebody call the radio station and request this song. That's a great thing.
1: That's dope.
0: That doesn't happen anymore. Most times when people ask for songs, they're asking for songs that we've been playing for the last 20 years, but they ask specifically. So let's go ahead and play it right now. Here's Made New featuring Madison Ryan Ward, all right here on The Praise
1: Mix
0: Down.

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0: Praise Mix Now, where we keep God first in the mix. D-Stone, Jason Nelson, this is the Takeover Show. And I'm putting a lot of things on blast this weekend. Jason being one of them. I want to say this. Can we get somebody to represent your music on the R&B chart? Because I feel like Residue should have been over there. I definitely feel like Forever should be getting played on R&B.
1: Preach it right now, sir.
0: I'm just... Oh, am I calling somebody out?
1: No, I'm just saying, like...
0: Yeah, I think
1: I agree.
0: Forever is a long time, and That's How Long I Love You. That should be on R&B radio.
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1: We still got time,
0: so I just wanted to speak that over your life. I don't know how you feel about that, but I just feel like Jason Nelson has room to grow on R&B radio.
1: Amen.
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